The kids are all right from The Who. Top of the hour, take a look at the weather. In McGrath now, 70 degrees tonight. Chance of showers. A slight chance of thunderstorms after midnight. Lows around 49. In Anvik, 65 degrees tonight. Chance of showers. Lows around 52. And in Sleamy, 68 degrees right now tonight. Scattered showers. Lows around 47. And in Fairbanks, 72 degrees tonight. Slight chance of thunderstorms. Lows around 51. So again, McGrath, 70 degrees right now tonight. Chance of showers and then a slight chance of thunderstorms. Lows around 49. All right, that is it for the weather for now. 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

Bob Dylan, She Belongs to Me. 4:31, going to look at the weather. In McGrath, 70 degrees tonight. Chance of showers and then a slight chance of thunderstorms. Lows around 49. Tomorrow, chance of showers and then showers later in the afternoon. Highs around 70. And tomorrow night, showers. Lows around 45. And Vic, 65 degrees tonight. Chance of showers. Lows around 52. Tomorrow, chance of showers and then showers later in the afternoon. Highs around 65. And tomorrow night, showers and then a chance of showers after midnight. Lows around 50. Sleep Mute, 68 degrees tonight. Scattered showers. Lows around 47. Tomorrow, scattered showers. Highs around 60. And tomorrow night, rain is likely again. Lows around 44. Fairbanks, 72 degrees tonight. Slight chance of thunderstorms. Lows around 51. Tomorrow, a chance of showers. Highs around 72. And tomorrow night, a chance of showers again. Lows around 49. So again, McGrath is 70 degrees right now. Chance of showers and then a slight chance of thunderstorms after midnight. Lows around 49. Sunset 12:31 a.m. Sunrise 4:27 a.m. All right, that is it for the weather. Up next, got some Sublime.

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Fleetwood Mac, Paper Doll. It is 4:47. 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MNDC, in partnership with the Food Bank of Alaska, will be hosting the Summer Food Service Program this year. 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Hopefully, they're going to be refilled this week. KSKO is hiring for an on-air DJ. 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NABC in Nikolai has multiple job openings. Laborers for various projects, IGAP Tribal Office Assistant, SYEP Supervisor, SYEP Youth Landscaper, and more. Reach out to NABC in Nikolai. The city is sponsoring a hot dog and chips picnic at the ballpark after the 4th of July parade. MDC is providing the essential bike decorations for the bikes that will be in the parade. We have volunteer drivers for the ambulance and the fire truck. If you have an ideas for a float, well, probably should have gotten on top of that. The volunteers are excited about the celebration of the 250th Independence Day. The parade will begin at 1 o'clock and bike decorating will begin at 11:30 a.m. at the city office. Games starting at 2 p.m. and followed by softball game at 5 or 6. All right, that is it for messages. Up next, got some sticks.

Dan plus Shay Tequila. To be honest, that is not the tequila song I thought I picked. I must have hit the button wrong real quick, got a little distracted. But, you know, it wasn't bad. Anyway, this is Clint Nomig out of here for the day. Coming up tomorrow at 7 a.m., we'll be sharing with your country music, your news, information, all that good stuff. I'll be back at 3 o'clock again here in McGrath. You will not hear us on the air for several hours as we are working on things at the new and old studio. But if you go to www.kskopublicradio.com, you can listen. Until then, I'm going to leave you some ZZ Top, Viva Las Vegas. You guys have a great night, and I'll see you tomorrow. Bye.

When Egypt plays Australia, Hamidi will be watching from his shop, hoping that his work can help Egypt win its second ever World Cup match. For NPR News, I'm Freddie Monades in Seattle.

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2: Welcome to Native America Calling. I'm Sean Spruce. Carol Juneau is a longtime educator and politician from the Mandan, Hidatsa, and Arikara Nation who helped introduce American Indian education to public school curriculum in Montana. She's one of six Native community leaders inducted into the National Native American Hall of Fame this month. Her peers include tribal leaders, legal advocates, politicians, and a professional lacrosse player. We'll talk about how their work has impacted Native America after the news.

0: This is National Native News. I'm Jill Freitas. Many people in small communities on Prince of Wales Island rely on hunting for subsistence, and staff at one school district want to make sure they do it safely by making hunter education a part of the curriculum. KRBD Sydney Dauphini went to the students' end-of-the-year field test and has this story.
1: It's a cloudy morning at the Prince of Wales Shooting Club. Emma Garrison, a ninth grader from Thorn Bay, is trying to keep her gun steady.
2: Oh my gosh.
1: She and eight other students, all armed with rifles and safety gear, line up on yoga mats under a three-sided shelter. She's been taking the hunter's ed class all semester.
2: I was really nervous. Yesterday was the first day I've ever shot a gun, so...
1: There are over 30 students from the Southeast Island School District taking their Hunter's Ed certification field test today. If the students pass, they get Hunter's Ed certified. This was the first year the district incorporated hunter's education into the curriculum, with a goal to get every student from 6th to 12th grade certified. The certification, which is through the State Department of Fish and Game, is required for most Alaskans to legally hunt. The Southeast Island School District is spread out, with under 150 students in seven remote schools across Prince of Wales and Baranoff Islands. But all the students at the shooting club today have spent the last semester taking the course. Ellen Hannon is a retired teacher and a volunteer with Fish and Game. She's been teaching Hunter's Ed in Southeast Alaska for 25 years.
3: Raise your hand again. How many people have shot before? Anytime, anywhere, anything.
1: Most of the students raise their hands. The number one rule is to always treat guns as if they are loaded. Hannon helps the students hold and load their guns, shooting targets in four positions, laying down, kneeling, sitting, and standing.
3: So what you've got to do is you got to get 4 out of 5 shots in a 2-inch circle. That means it touches it anywhere?
1: Down towards the clubhouse, students are taking a walk through the forest. It's part of the field test to identify cardboard animals and discern when, how, and if it's ethical to shoot them. One of the students is Wyatt Farr, an eighth grader from Kaufman Cove. He's been hunting with his family for years.
4: I like being outdoors and like actually doing things.
1: Farr likes to hunt deer, grouse, and wants to hunt bears soon. He says his favorite part is enjoying the meat that he's processed. But he also likes how calm and quiet it is in the outdoors. The course also includes basic survival skills, wildlife conservation, and respect for other hunters. That's part of what Farr likes about it.
4: So there's not like just like clueless people going out, walking in the woods and like getting hurt and stuff. And also like keep teaching the generations to come how to like properly do things.
1: Each school teaches the class a little differently. Melissa Doherty, a teacher at Thorn Bay with a background in biology, designed the curriculum so it blends with broader outdoor education. She knows the outdoors are a big part of her students' lives, and she wants them to be aware of their surroundings. She says killing an animal is a serious thing, and she wants her students to be thoughtful and observant when they're out in nature.
5: I think it's really important to spend time thinking about how you fit into your environment and gaining an appreciation for the world around you.
1: At the end of the day, every student passed their Hunter's Ed field test and received their signed certificate, which is valid for life. Reporting in Craig, I'm Sydney Dauphini.
0: And I'm Jill Freitas.
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9: This is Native America Calling. I'm Sean Spruce. Every year, a handful of inspirational leaders are added to the National Native American Hall of Fame. These are people whose work has been pivotal in securing and protecting tribal sovereignty, making waves in the arts or sports, protecting culture, and advocating for better, healthier, and more prosperous Native communities. Carol Juno is one of this year's inductees. She's a longtime educator and politician who helped bring Native education to Montana schools. We'll talk with her soon. Other honorees are Tom Cole, Chickasaw, Oklahoma congressman. Arlinda Locklear, longtime Lumbee lawyer who was part of her tribe's fight for recognition. Lyle Thompson, professional lacrosse attack man and member of the Onondaga Nation, the late Richard Milanovich, longtime Agua Caliente Band of Kauai Indians chairman who helped build up the tribe's lucrative business profile, and the late Ernie Stevens Jr., a longtime leader in Indian gaming from the Oneida Nation of Wisconsin. You can join today's conversation. Give us a call. 1-800-996-2848. Let us know your thoughts on the Native American Hall of Fame and current inductees. Again, that number, 1-800-99-NATIVE. Joining us now from Oklahoma City, Oklahoma, is James Parker Shield. He is the founder and CEO of the National Native American Hall of Fame. He is Little Shell Chippewa. James, hello, and welcome back to Native America Calling.
10: Oh, hi there. Glad to be with you guys.
9: Glad to have you. Joining us from Missoula, Montana is Carol Juno. She is a retired educator and politician, and she's a member of the Mandan, Hidatsa, and Arikara Nation. Hello, Carol. Good morning, and welcome to the show.
11: Hello there. Yes, that's great. Good to be here.
9: Good to have you. And joining us from Oneida, Wisconsin, we have Brandon Yellowbird Stevens. He is a strategist for the Oneida Nation of Wisconsin. Of course, he's a member also of the Oneida Nation of Wisconsin. He's been on the show many times. Brandon, welcome back.
12: I'm glad to be back, Sean.
9: James, let's start with you. Tell us, when was the National Native American Hall of Fame founded, and how are inductees selected?
10: Well, we did the paperwork and registered with the Secretary of State's office in Montana back in 2016, and we've been around ever since. As far as the selection process, we have a large pool of names that we've gotten from our board members, other people around Indian country that send us, you know, people's biographies and information about why they should be considered. And then we try to narrow that down to a smaller pool of names, about 20 names that I then forwarded on to our board of directors. We have a meeting and pretty much spend a whole day making that selection. And when we first started out years ago, just building up the numbers, we inducted 12 people our first couple of years, but the last two or three years we've inducted six people per year.
9: Now, the honor, the acknowledgement that the people who are inducted receive, tell us more about that. What's the significance here?
10: Well, the significance is that we honor people in 16 different categories, you know, military, entertainment, education, culture, advocacy, law, you name it. And you have to be somebody, you don't necessarily have to be somebody famous, but you do have to be somebody that has achieved greatness in a particular area of endeavor, or that you made significant contributions to improving life for Native Americans across this country.
9: Now, what I've also noticed, it is possible to be inducted posthumously as well, right?
10: Yes. Yep.
9: Now, the organization just moved into a mansion in Oklahoma City. Tell us more about this building and why it's such a good location for the Hall of Fame.
10: Well, you know, first of all, you know, years ago, you know, I felt that the Hall of Fame needed to be more centrally located, you know, geographically in America. primarily because, you know, in Montana, you know, there's winter times are kind of tough sometimes, and I wanted to make sure that we were accessible to people. Oklahoma also was a good fit because there's 39 tribes here, and they have a number of notable people. And, of course, the resources here are significant as well. So we started out with a small donated space in Great Falls, and now we've grown to where we're able to purchase a mansion that sits on 4 acres of land. And I think it's a very suitable location, you know, for the headquarters for the Hall of Fame. And people that have come here and seen it, they're impressed with it.
9: James, 6 new inductees every year, dozens of people already in the Hall of Fame, and it doesn't seem like there's any shortage of nominations or future inductees. What does that tell you about the progress of Native people today?
10: Well, you know, that's one of the things that, you know, we like to point out to people is that, you know, for too long, our progress, you know, has been, you know, pretty much overlooked, you know, our contributions to this country have, you know, been overlooked, and people, you know, have a tendency to just think of us in terms of hunting buffalo or fighting in Indian wars or whatever. And we need to make sure that people know that, you know, we have a famous Dave's restaurant chain. We have famous actors. We have people that are poets that are, you know, Pulitzer Prize winners or poets, you know, that are laureates. And we have people that have fought, you know, for Native American rights so that we enjoy the life that we have now.
9: Let's get to know some of this year's inductees more. Now, Tom Cole has been on our show before. He's a Republican congressman in Oklahoma. He's also Chickasaw. Tell us more about why he was nominated and chosen for this spot there in the Native American Hall of Fame.
10: Well, you know, Representative Cole's, you know, been, you know, in politics for a long time. His mother was in politics before him. He's proud of, you know, of his Chickasaw heritage, and now he's in a very powerful position. I mean, he's climbed a ladder, you know, within Congress, and is now, you know, chairman of the Appropriations Committee, and he doesn't forget where he comes from. You know, he comes and spends time in Oklahoma and also goes to those events, you know, that his tribe puts on. So undoubtedly, he's one of those Native individuals that have achieved something important and reflects well on all Native Americans.
9: Other inductees for this year include Carol Juneau, who's on the show today. We'll talk with her momentarily. Also are Linda Locklear, Lyle Thompson, Richard Milanovich, and we'll bring in Brandon Stevens in a moment to talk about his father. But first, tell us a little bit about the other inductee, Ernie Stevens Jr.
10: I know him pretty well over the past few years. You know, in his position as chairman of the National Indian Gaming Association, you know, gaming, as everybody knows, has become, you know, very important in the lives of many Native Americans and has helped, you know, tribes develop. So being in that position where you advocate and represent, you know, the Indian gaming interests has been crucial in the past, you know, few decades. And Ernie, of course, was a great leader and very charismatic, but at the same time was a very humble person and easy to talk to. And I just had a lot of respect for him, and a lot of people have respect for Ernie Stevens Jr.
9: James, I think sports fans, Native sports fans especially, will be familiar with Lyle Thompson, you know, the legend, and along with his brothers, just complete absolutely superstars in the sport of lacrosse. But tell us a little bit more about his profile.
10: Well, you know, his was one of those ones where I had to study up, you know, because, you know, where I come from in Montana, basketball's king. You're down here in Oklahoma, football's king. Back where Lyle's at, apparently lacrosse is king. And I've heard his name over the past, you know, number of years, but I didn't really know much about him until his name was submitted. And then, of course, we do our research and try to find out even more information. So he's had a pretty impressive career, you know, in the field of lacrosse, not only when he was in college, but now as a professional. And the sport itself is getting more and more attention. So he's changing, you know, the face of you know, athletics in America by bringing, you know, an indigenous game to this country.
9: James Parker Shield is the founder and CEO of the National Native American Hall of Fame. It is located in Oklahoma City, Oklahoma. And let's get some calls going here. A lot of these folks who are inductees in this National Native American Hall of Fame, they are people who have been on our show before, or there are people who have been talked about on our show before, or they're just high-profile individuals, people who work in Indian Country or serve Indian Country. Maybe you know some of them. Maybe you're familiar with some of them. Give us a call and just let us know your thoughts on the National Native American Hall of Fame and the honor that is bestowed on its inductees. And for this year, the class of 2026, there are six inductees, and we're talking about them today. And we're going to take a short break. We'll come back, and we'll talk with one of them, Carol Juno, who is on the show today up in Missoula, Montana. And you can also always go to our Facebook page or our Instagram as well, and you can like and comment on the show or visit our website, NativeAmericaCalling.com. That is always a good way to connect with us as well here on Native America Calling. So I'm Sean Spruce, and we're going to take a short break. We'll come back, and we'll continue our conversation about the National Native American Hall of Fame.

0: Tradition and contemporary creative expression meet in native-led gallery openings around the country, including an artistic celebration of coastal Salish creation stories at the Tidelands Gallery in Seattle. We'll hear about that and the start of a year-long streaming film festival. That's all in the next Native America Calling.
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0: Listening to Native America Calling, I'm Sean Spruce, and we are talking about this year's National Native American Hall of Fame inductees. You can join our conversation about these individuals, too, by calling into the show. Our number is 1-800-996-2848. Tell us, what makes a good leader in Indian Country, and who would you add to the Hall of Fame if you had an opportunity to induct someone you know or maybe you've worked with? We're also at 1-800-99-NATIVE. Give us a call. Joining us now is Carol Juno, a retired educator and politician and a 2026 inductee into the National Native American Hall of Fame. Carol, hello again. And you were an educator before you were a politician. What drew you to education?
1: Pardon?
0: What drew you to education, your field, before you got into politics?
1: Public. I worked for the public school, so teacher education, social service. Is that what you mean?
0: Yeah. I know you helped get the Blackfeet Community College off the ground.
1: Yes,
0: tell us more about that.
1: You know, when we finished school, my husband and I finished school in Billings, Montana. My husband's from the Blackfeet, so we moved there with our family. And one of the things that was started was a program, a grant was funded to create a post-secondary institution on the Blackfeet Reservation. And I was fortunate to be selected as the coordinator for it when it first began. So it was I really enjoyed being able to create the college, which has become, you know, really a leader in tribal colleges in the United States. But the first founding years were, you know, the first effort was find an office space and then start trying to get courses delivered from our supporting institution, which was Kalispell, the Flathead Valley Community College in Montana. Kalispell supported us in offering their courses over on the Blackfeet Reservation. And so that was a real basic starts of that. And then watching and helping the institution grow to get what they call accreditation status, a candidate for accreditation status with Northwest Colleges. And from a small little staff, and now it's grown into a large institution serving, you know, the Blackfeet Reservation. Plus, I'm sure, you know, the communities that participate, you know, people from other towns surrounding Browning. But it was a great job. It was really fun to be involved in the creation of it. And enjoyed it tremendously.
0: Carol, this sounds like a monumental achievement for you and the others that founded the college. As an educator, what have you learned about challenges facing Native students?
1: You know, one of the things that I've advocated I'm still an educator. I've been retired for many years, but I really view myself as an educator and support public education. I think... providing a quality education for our families, Native families, and for our community is probably one of the best things we can do to help provide growth and economic security, provide people with better jobs, provide people with a stronger family unit, and and I still believe that. I think education is the best thing we can do for our individual families and our relatives and our tribal relatives and our reservations and wherever Indian Country is now today.
0: Well, Carol, how did this work as an advocate and an educator lead to you eventually running for office?
1: You know, I didn't plan to be a legislator but I was working a lot with the local Democratic Party system in registering voters. I thought, you know, that was one of the things, you know, in the late 60s and 70s, it was really a time of change for America, a change for Native Americans. I think we've seen that participating in the political systems was important. In our government systems, we were making decisions that were not good for us. And they didn't recognize us, as James said, And so that led to believing that political participation was important. And in order to do that, you have to be registered to vote. And so that was some of the basic work that I started with in Browning. And I think that is probably some of the basic work that still exists today among Native community is getting people, more people registered to vote and participating in the political process. And then the opportunity presented itself to serve in the Montana legislature in the House of Representatives. And I took advantage and stepped up and I said, yeah, I'll run for office, and was successful. And that was in 1998. And so 99 was my first session as a member of the House of Representatives in Montana. And then I served four terms there, which are two-year terms. And then I moved and was elected to the Senate and served 4 years there in the Senate as well in Montana. So, but I still continue in that, you know, advocacy work that I think Indian people, Native people need to be a part of our political process, whether it be local governments, city, county governments, state governments, and federal. And we're seeing an impact of Indian people now, Native people, serving in many of those capacities now. In Montana, yes. In fact, one of the things we now have, I believe, 13 Native legislators that are in the Montana legislature, and in the next election, there's a potential for two more. And so that would be 15, and that translates to a real strong power in the Montana legislature. And it's amazing. There was, I believe, four or five of us when I first served, so there's been quite the growth in terms of Montana having Native representation, not only from reservation communities, but from the urban centers in our state. And so, excuse me, there's been a lot of growth, and it's been good. It's been good, yeah. But it's taken a long time. I mean, it doesn't just happen. It takes a lot of people willing to do the work, a lot of people willing to step up and run for office, a lot of people that will, you know, help people that are running for office. And also it takes legal issues. You know, we went to court on a few issues on voting rights and won some of those cases.
0: Expertise, yeah. Well, Carol, mm-hmm. one of those people willing to step up is your very own daughter, Denise Gino,
1: yes.
0: Who's also a was she inspired by your work and your career?
1: I hope she was, yes.
0: Wonderful. Well, Carol, congratulations as a 2026 National Native American Hall of
1: yes,
0: Fame.
1: Yeah, thank
0: inductee.
1: You. Yeah,
0: pleasure talking
1: yeah.
0: to you.
1: And congratulations to all the other inductees.
0: Yes.
1: And thank you for recognizing, all of us. And look forward to the celebration in November.
0: All right. Thank you so much, Carol Juno. 1-800-996-2848. Tell us who you would like to nominate for the Native American Hall of Fame. Let's go now to Brandon Yellowbird Stevens. He's a strategist for the United Nation of Wisconsin. He's on the show today. And Brandon, your father, Ernie Stevens Jr., passed away last fall. He is a 2026 inductee into the Hall of Fame. What did you learn about your father's work and legacy from people who knew him?
2: I believe what I hear from everyone that has shared their, you know, condolences and their stories is that it was more so the leader. It was less of the leadership aspect of him and more so of the connection he always created with the people he talked to. He always had a story to share or encouragement, any help he could possibly offer. Those are the stories that really resonated with the family, is that he always had a connection to the individuals he would interact with, whether they were, you know, the custodian at one of the buildings, or, you know, the president of the United States. they always had, they always felt seen. You know, there's a lot of stories that would come out, and I think that's what people really remember him about is how he made them feel seen. And he would remember them coming back to, you know, years later. He would say, oh, yeah, how you doing? How you doing with that thing you just started?
0: Mm. Now, your father, he served as the director of the Indian Gaming Association for almost 25 years. Anybody who's active in Indian country, you see your father at conferences, at events. I used to see him at airports all the time. And of course, Indian gaming grew by huge amounts during his tenure. What kind of advocate was he, though, for tribal leaders and entrepreneurs, specifically in the gaming world?
2: He was, I guess, large in stature for sure. You know, it's physically, you know, he's 6'4", right. 300 plus pounds. He was a presence. And so he always wore, you know, he had cowboy hats, cowboy boots that made him look 6'6". And so he'd come in and he'd command the room, not only with his presence, but with a smile. And what he did for tribal leaders is he pushed them to the front. He said, I got your back, tribal leaders. You are the focus. You represent your communities, and I will be at your back. And you need anything from me, I will be right here. And that's his advocacy, was getting in the rooms, making Indian country seen every place he went, because you could not miss him. And that's how he would create the relationships he had, by sharing his stories. He had a phenomenal life that I wish people would know more about. And he would just share where he's from, how proud he was of his community and his family. And people would just see that going and just, I want to talk about my family, my community, because Ernie, my dad, was so proud of his own. So that just really just exuded what he was in the room and made people just excited about where they were from as well.
0: And Brandon, when your father was not traveling across the country advocating for Native gaming interests, what did you learn from him as a son? What kind of events did you folks attend together? What kind of conversations did you have? And what was it like just hanging out at home?
2: We just talked about, he would call this his Columbo routine. You know, if anyone from that era, Columbo
0: is
2: the investigator. Yeah, and he acted like he didn't know anything. And he would ask questions. He would just be inquisitive about what's going on. How do you feel about things? And he would just really want to get to know not only what you're thinking, but how you thought about things, how you thought about life, the future, impacts of your actions and everything. So he was at my every, I guess, wrong turn I would make, he would be there. And I think that's where he would do that for everyone that was around him. You know, if you needed him, he was there in a heartbeat. Any tribal leader asked him to come for a ribbon cutting, a grand opening, he would change his schedule and he would jump on a plane. He would be in three different places in 1 week all across the country. And what I really learned from him was just being present and being available for people that care, because it was a value that he, I would say, didn't really have growing up. He had to do that all his own. You know, he didn't have much to back on. So he created it for everyone else. And that's what I really would love for people just to know about him, that he would drop everything to be there for someone, because those are the things that he really wanted growing up in LA, growing up in north side of Milwaukee, going out to Wounded Knee, you know, the Wounded Knee takeover. He would just drop everything for everyone. And that's what we learned from dad, is just being available and being present when, you know, when you're in the presence of people that you care about.
0: Thanks, Brandon. Let's go to the phones. This is Michelle, who is listening to Keeley Radio, and she is located in the Black Hills in South Dakota. Good morning, Michelle. You're on the air.
3: Good morning, Sean. Thank you for taking my call. I want to say congratulations to Carol and the Stevens family and all the 26 inductees. And just a quick comment to suggest U.S. Vice President to Herbert Hoover, Charles Curtis, and Will Rogers for the list. Thanks.
0: Oh, yeah, right on. Thank you, Michelle, for joining us. We're going to take a break shortly, but I want to pivot quickly back to James Parker Shield because, James, we heard Carol mention the celebration coming up for the inductees, I believe October. Can you tell us more about that event?
4: Actually, it's November 21st in Oklahoma City. We'll be holding at the Chickasaw-owned O'Connor Resort Hotel.
0: Where can folks get more information about the event?
4: They can contact us at info@nativehalloffame.org or call me at 406-590-1745.
0: All right. Thank you, James. And Brandon, I want to go back to you, talk a little bit more about your father before we go to break. Now, he was also an athlete, basketball player, and a boxer. I know he's in the National Indian Athletic Association Hall of Fame and also the North American Indigenous Athletics Hall of Fame. Is that where the nickname Big Cat came from?
5: Yeah, that's what his trainer, longtime trainer, Lou Askinet from Menominee, he would just tell the boxers, you know, like, use your jab like a cat plays with a ball of yarn, just kind of jab it. And so just because my dad was such a big guy at a young age, you know, he would get picked on by the older men thinking he was an adult and he was, you know, 6'4 at 13, 14 years old. And he really prided himself with boxing and what the discipline of boxing did for his life. And so he managed, you know, becoming sober, becoming an influential person by, you know, the tenets of boxing is just being disciplined, understanding, you know, it's a strategy, it's playing chess, but it's also being a humble person, which typically boxers aren't typically humble these days. But back then, you know, Lou, his trainer, you know, was a very strict man. He didn't want them showboating or anything. So boxing was his passion. Basketball was his, like, I would say his next passion because he couldn't master it as well as he could boxing. And that brought him all across the country, both sports. And that's where he met a lot of individuals through the, you know, the 40 years of him traveling the country, you know, creating all these friendships through basketball and really pushed down to the next generation where he started, you know, okay. Foundation.
0: We're going to take a short break. We'll come back and continue our conversation. So stay with us, folks.
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0: This is Native America Calling. I'm Sean Spruce, and we're continuing our conversation about Native National American Hall of Fame inductees today. Join our conversation, 1-800-996-2848. Tell us who you would nominate for the Native American Hall of Fame. The number is also 1-800-99-NATIVE. Let's go back to the phones now. We have Bill, who is listening in Fort Berthold, North Dakota, on radio station KMHA. Hello, Bill. Welcome to the show.
1: Hello. Hello. Thank you. I want to say hi to the momster. She's listening out there. That's Carol. Carol, congratulations. Richly deserved award. I just want you to know the work that you started in Montana is still alive and well in terms of Indian education for all. I am actively working behind the scenes as a consultant from North Dakota to continue to help implement that vision that you started with Indian education for all in Montana. And it's really meaningful work, and I really wanted to just thank you for that. And the only other thing I would say is one day we will talk about your daughter Denise being elected into this as well. Well, thank you very much.
2: Thank you very much. Yeah.
0: Carol, you got some big fans there in Fort Berthold. The momster, what's that about? Wonderful. Our producer, Andy Murphy, reached out to a previous 2025 Native American Hall of Fame inductee, Dwight Birdwell. He's a Cherokee Army veteran and an attorney. His Hall of Fame plaque is one of many that he's garnered over the years in recognition for his military service and legal work. He was also just named a 2026 Oklahoma Hall of Fame inductee. He's the recipient of a Congressional Medal of Honor, and he received the highest rating that a legal profession can achieve, a legal professional can achieve. Here's part of the conversation with Mr. Birdwell.
3: What do you hope people learn about Cherokee culture and people when they come across your story, or they come across like news that you got an award for your service?
4: I hope they will look at me and say, if he can do it, I can do it. And I hope I instill in younger Cherokees that sense of obligation to serve. Serving gives you a sense of balance and pride that will be with you forever. When I was a little boy growing up in the Bell community, many of the male residents there had served in the military, World War I, World War II, Korea, and peacetime, and they all impressed upon me the duty and obligation that I had as a Cherokee to serve under Cherokee tradition. So as I grew up, I knew I had to serve in the military, and I made many, many good friends in the military. I spent 10 months in South Korea, and then from there, I went to South Vietnam and served, and being able to establish those friendships and maintain them was very, very important. And doing my service, I brought, I feel like, honor and pride to Cherokee people. I did not let Cherokees down.
3: And what led you to take up law school?
4: When I came home from Vietnam in 1968, I initially did not know what I was going to do. But I always wanted to go to college. And then from there, I made a decision that I'm going to try to go to law school. And I got admitted to the University of Oklahoma and graduated in 1976, was admitted to the bar. And for about 3 years, I worked with one of the most prestigious and largest law firms in Oklahoma City. And after that, I basically set up my own operation, and it kept it going until February of 2024.
3: A lot has changed in Oklahoma over that time. I'm talking about McGirt. What was it like for you to witness all of this change in the last 6 years as a Native lawyer?
4: Makes me very happy. Makes me proud. I guess you might say the spirit is rising. Native people and their institutions are regaining their place in the scheme of things, a place that was taken away from them many, many years ago. But now we're gaining more control of our operations, our destiny, and our future. And I'm just so very proud of what's happened.
3: All right. I have a last question here for you. What would you say is the highlight of your legal career?
4: I'm soon receive a little pin, lapel pin for 50 years of practice, and that's going to be quite an honor. But I suppose just taking care of people, being fair and honest, and also, I served 12 years on the Cherokee Nation Supreme Court. That tops everything. Made me very proud. I remain very proud of my ability to serve the Cherokee people. I helped make the court system a functioning entity that has continued and improved and gotten better to where it's really something to be proud of, to see the court system of the Cherokee Nation in operation today. Along the way, I was able to serve some of the largest corporations in the United States for a Native person. That's quite an honor to have large private Wall Street corporations and what have you come to you and ask you to do work for them. That was, in my mind, something I was very, very proud of also.
0: That was Cherokee veteran and attorney Dwight Birdwell talking with Andy Murphy. And I want to go back to James Parker Shield, the founder and CEO of the National Native American Hall of Fame, because James, are talking a little bit about Oklahoma here. Of course, we mentioned Tom Cole, one of the 2026 inductees earlier. And now, of course, we just listened to the interview with Dwight Birdwell. And I noticed that the late Will Sampson is also a member of the National Native American Hall of Fame. And I'm a huge, huge fan of Will Sampson. Yeah. Tell us a little bit more about his legacy, because he's an Oklahoma native as well.
2: Yeah, well, you know, I think most people remember that movie Cuckoo's Nest and, you know, his impactful role in that movie, which, of course, you know, helped, I think, make him a legend, you know. But you know, one of the things that we're able to do when we induct people into the Hall of Fame is to share, you know, more information about that person. And people are surprised, you know, when they learn additional things that they didn't know about. Somebody like Will Sampson was actually a great artist. And that was what he was doing you know, before he got into acting, which was kind of an accident. So he's well known for his artwork, and he was also a cowboy. Mm-hmm. You know, so we like sharing that kind of stuff, and we like getting to know the families, and you learn more about their personal history. And one of the things that we always do with our inductees, if they're still alive, is to interview them. We schedule our interviews usually the day before the ceremony or early the day of, and they sit down, we make them comfortable, and we try to do an in-depth interview, especially, you know, background information about how they grew up and who influenced them and some of their other achievements. And like I mentioned before, you know, share, you know, what they've done, you know, other than what they're most known for, and just keep trying to expand people's knowledge and appreciation for their accomplishments.
0: Thanks, James. Back to the phones, where we have Jen, who is listening online in East Texas. Hi, Jen. Welcome to the show. Waiting on Jen. Jen, are you there? All righty, maybe we're going to hold off on Jen here. And Brandon Yellowbird Stevens, I want to go back to you and ask you a little bit about some of the other work that your father did, Ernie Stevens Jr., outside of the Indian Gaming Association, because I know he served on boards for other Native nonprofits, and I also know he did a lot of emceeing at powwows as well.
5: Yeah, he did a lot of emceeing. I don't know about powwows as much. He was also inducted to the Boys and Girls Club of America Hall of Fame, which he travels to as many Native American Boys and Girls Clubs on reservations, and he does events. He did a toy drive every year in Pine Ridge with the community and Boys and Girls Club of America every year. And so those are the things that really drove him, was giving back for an industry that gave him a basketball gym to play in, basketball, you know, shoes to wear. And he wanted to do as much as he could for all the youth that would hopefully walk the path that he trailblazed, you know, when he did his work. And so those are the things that really he did on the side that fueled his fire, was giving back all he could in the ways that he never could thank the individuals that did it for him.
0: Brandon, I'm glad you mentioned the Boys and Girls Club, because I remember seeing a poster of your father one time with other celebrities who were representing the Boys and Girls Club. It was really cool. I mean, he was right up there with, you know, people in motion pictures and films and other athletes as well. So great legacy. And thank you so much again for joining our show today. Let's go back to the phones and let's talk with Jen, who's listening in East Texas. Hi, Jen.
6: Hi, hope you can hear me now. I'm out in public, and I had put you on mute because of my cheekbones joke there. Can you hear me?
0: Yeah, hi, cheekbones. We can hear you.
6: I'm so excited to hear about the new Native American National Hall of Fame, because I have the perfect candidate for them. And as an artist and a sculptor, I have a piece going into the Comanche Nation that is in honor of Quanah Parker's granddaughter, Dorothy Sunrise Laurentino.

0: important to know how she changed the American Indian education. The American Education Center education system, after she became a teacher, and she was the first Native American to attend public school. Her parents had sued the Cache, Oklahoma school district because they wouldn't allow her in school, but they won. Therefore, all the brown children belonging to the farm workers in California used the same ruling, and so did the little black girl who integrated school in 1960. So she's historically valuable to the education center, and she made many changes that are still being used in the education center today for teaching children with disabilities and such.
1: Okay. All right. Jen, always a pleasure when you join the conversation. Thank you so much for picking up your phone today and calling in to Native America Calling. And James Parker Shield, we're going to have to wrap up here in a couple of minutes, but I want to ask you because, you know, we've had a lot of callers today and a lot of people who are suggesting potential inductees into the National Native American Hall of Fame. And can you tell us more about how someone would nominate a future inductee? How's that process work?
2: Well, we try to keep it as simple as possible because I'm always running into people that ask me that question, and I always tell them, just email me, james@nativehalloffame.org, or they could also email info@nativehalloffame.org. Send us, biographical information that basically explains why you think that person should be considered. And I was really interested in what Jen had to say about Quanah Parker's granddaughter. So, Jen, I hope that you reach out to me and send me that information about that fascinating woman's career and impact in the education field. These are the kind of things that I always look forward to getting. I like talking with people about people that maybe aren't as well known as they should be. But like I stated earlier, it's not a popularity contest. It's what you did, that was a significant achievement or a contribution to make things better for Native Americans. So just, if you have somebody in mind, feel free to just email me, info@nativehalloffame.org, and we'll do the rest. We'll do more research on that person. And, of course, give us your contact information in case we have some follow-up questions.
1: That is all the time we have for our conversation today. But before we wrap up, I would like to say thank you to all of our guests, James Parker Shield, Carol Juno, Brandon Yellowbird Stevens, Dwight Birdwell, and the callers, too, who joined the conversation. Appreciate you all always when you join us here on Native America Calling. Please tune in again tomorrow. We'll have a repeat episode about Native artists and their response to America 250. Until then, have a safe holiday weekend. Our executive producer is Art Hughes. Our producers are Andy Murphy, Sol Traverso, and Joe Thompson. Marino Spencer is the engineer. Show McPolin is the digital producer. Nola Daves Moses is the distribution director. Bob Peterson is the network manager for Native Voice One. Clifton Chadwick is our national underwriting sales director. Charles Sather is our chief operations officer. The president and CEO of Quantic Broadcast Corporation is Jacqueline Salee. Have a safe weekend. I'm Sean Spruce.

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5: From Alaska Public Media in Anchorage, I'm Ava White, and this is the Alaska Economic Report. In the last week, the price of Alaska North Slope crude dipped slightly from $103.76 per barrel to $102.99 per barrel. The price of West Texas Intermediate also dropped from $93.50 per barrel to $92.35 per barrel. Twice a year, Alaska's Department of Revenue faces a difficult task, estimating just how much money the state will have to spend. The forecast is at the heart of some of the biggest debates in Juneau. It tells the governor and the legislature just how much cash they'll have to fight over. And this year, with war-induced turmoil in the oil markets, that figure is even harder to predict. But they have to predict something. So how does the Department of Revenue do it? Alaska Public Media's Eric Stone reports.
6: Back in the day, the revenue forecast was fueled by bagels, cream cheese, and M&Ms. That's according to Larry Persily, a newspaper publisher, columnist, and former deputy commissioner of the Department of Revenue in the late 90s and early 2000s.
7: It was several hours going through this. You gotta have sugar.
6: Persily says officials from all kinds of different departments would gather in a conference room and give presentations about all the different things influencing two extremely important numbers: how much Alaska North Slope crude would come out of the ground and how much a barrel of it would sell for. And Persily says their job essentially was to come up with their best guess of where prices and production would land.
7: And everybody at the end of the presentations, the end of the day, would get to vote where they thought low, middle, high price projections would be for that year, the next year, the next year.
6: They would tally up the votes, and there you had it, your oil price and production forecast. Of course, oil isn't the only thing that brings in revenue. The state takes in all kinds of other revenue, like fish taxes, cruise ship passenger fees, and corporate taxes. And since 2018, earnings from the permanent fund, which are now the single largest source of general purpose dollars in the state budget. But those are more stable, not nearly as hard to predict as the oil market. The process has evolved over the years, but Ken Alper, the Department of Revenue's tax director in the late 2010s, says it was still largely in-house during his tenure. Officials looking at the market, oil analysts' predictions, that sort of thing.
8: We'd have lunch, and we would talk about what different analysts were saying, what the futures markets were.
6: By 2021, though, the Department of Revenue was leaning more heavily on the futures market. Instead of making its own distinct forecast these days, it outsources the price forecasting to the futures market. That is what investors betting real money think the price will be a month from now, 6 months from now, 5 years from now, and so on. To do that, Alper says revenue department officials pick a date and take a look at what the market says about prices in the 5 trading days leading up to it.
8: And just by unhappy coincidence, I guess, just by the oddity of history, this year, that day was in early March.
6: March 11th, to be exact, a day before the forecast was released and just under 2 weeks into the U.S. and Israel's war with Iran. The war, of course, led Iran to functionally close the Strait of Hormuz, which carries about a fifth of the world's oil. And since then, oil prices have been on a wild ride. This month, they're more volatile than at any time since the depths of the pandemic in April 2020, according to an index known as OVIX. The pandemic, you know, when oil prices went negative for a day, that's the only time in the index's nearly 20-year history when the prices were more volatile than they are right now. Here's the Department of Revenue's chief economist, Dan Stickle, talking to lawmakers earlier this month.
9: The level of uncertainty around future prices in the oil markets now is higher than during the peaks of the Great Recession in 2008-2009, and it's higher than when Russia invaded Ukraine.
6: But the Department of Revenue had to come up with something. Lawmakers rely on the spring forecast in mid-March to make budget decisions. They can't exactly wait until the war is over. So they looked at the market, and at that point, the futures market thought oil would average just over $91 a barrel through the end of June. That translates into more than $500 million for legislators to fight over, and based on the futures market, another $500 million next year. But the Department of Revenue is taking great pains to underscore just how uncertain they are about where oil prices are actually going. Here's Stickle again.
9: Looking a couple of months out, there is a 10% chance that oil prices will go well over $200 per barrel later this fiscal year. There is a 10% chance that oil prices will fall to $30 per barrel later this fiscal year.
6: That's according to the options market, and that would be worth about $1.5 billion in revenue. So the state could have hundreds of millions of dollars more or hundreds of millions less than expected. Where things land, though, is anybody's guess. Reporting in Juneau, I'm Eric Stone.
5: In Anchorage, I'm Ava White, and this is the Alaska Economic Report.
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0: Conananian.
1: 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They work by the laws of physics.
2: I can't change the laws of physics. I fought the law.
1: Car doctor. So the car's got 200,000 miles on it. It's 23 years old. You know, has it had any kind of regular maintenance, or has it just been driven into the ground?
3: Not a lot of care and comfort.
1: All right. So you're really convincing me that the car's beyond hope because it's just been neglected.
0: Welcome to the radio home of Ron and Anya, the car doctor. 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If your mechanic's giving you a busy signal, pick up the phone and call in. 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
0: And now, here's Ronnie.
1: Sometimes the best part of my day comes from the most surprising places. We've been talking a lot, you and I, about repairs, expensive repairs, and how repairs get done. A couple of shows ago, that $16,000 transmission story, which is a real story that really happened. That's from the bays. That's from the shop. This is the story that just won't go away. It's the darndest thing. Now, I've got to backtrack for a second, okay? A lot of you ask, I bump into you from time to time, people that know me, people that don't know me, that figure out who I am, and they say, you know, what's it like prepping to do the show? And I, you know, how many hours a week does it take you to do the show? And you know, I used to say literally nothing, because it really is literally nothing. And then I realized I'm prepping to do the show 5 days a week, 12 hours a day, because I do this, right? We're turning wrenches every day. So, you know, prep time becomes, I don't know, 60 hours to produce two, which is a pretty bad ratio. But, you know, we chuckle along the way. We laugh a lot. Danny says, you know, when and if I ever retire or fall over, he doesn't know what he's going to do, because he said being a greeter at Walmart is going to be boring compared to what he does now. It's just a crazy job. But, you know, the stories are real. The things really happen. You know, I prep to do the show different ways. And I want to tell you about today, okay? Because you and I are close. We get together like this every week, and it's important to me to be here with you. So today, I had to go get my eyeglasses, my frames, repaired. And it's down in East Rutherford, New Jersey. And it just consequently happens to be across the street, well, sort of across the street from the Meadowlands, you know, Giant Stadium, whatever you want to call it, New York, New Jersey Stadium, the place where they're going to hold the World Cup tonight here in the New York City area. So there's all kinds of pandemonium going on. There's every other car is a black limousine. There's you know, ambulances. There's police. There's traffic. There's bumper to bumper. There's all kinds of things going on. And I'm just trying to navigate through it and get to where I got to go. But the other reason I like to go to East Rutherford now is right next to, just past where I turn off for the eye doctor. And this is how my day really started. It's really just, you got to be me. You got to chuckle at this. I decided I want to go see my billboard. There's a billboard of me up down there on Route 17 South in East Rutherford, Rutherford-Lyndhurst, right next to the Quality Ford dealer and the Luke Oil gas station across the street from the Burger King. So I make the U-turn to come around the back of the Burger King, and I'm sitting at the traffic light, and yep, bang, there it is, digital billboard, up I pop. It's kind of surreal, and it sort of makes you giggle, if you're paying attention, to see yourself up on a billboard. I can't believe I really do radio, but, you know, I do. I have to tell you, I was telling Tom before the show today, it took every ounce of my willpower, because I was sitting next to somebody. I was on the right, he was on the left, and he's looking up, and you can't help but see the billboard. You'd have to be driving with your eyes closed not to see it. And there's my kisser, right? 4 feet high, just staring down at you. It took every bit of willpower not to roll down the window of the Suburban and say, pardon me, do you have any Grey Poupon? You know, it was that moment. And you don't get those moments in life. And it made me giggle. And I think you got to giggle a little bit, especially when you fix cars 60 hours a week. So, you know, I got my eyeglasses and I came back and I didn't roll down the window. I didn't want to scare the guy. With my luck, I would have scared the guy. He would have stepped on the gas, hit the car in front of him, and I would have caused an accident. And I could see that happening too, because strange things like that have happened also. And I didn't think anything about the celebrity for the moment, because I figured, well, you know, this is just a normal part of life. You know, for me, I get recognized and it's okay. And I'm happy. I shake your hand. I, you know, I kiss the babies. I tell you stories and whatever you want to do. I answer car questions usually. So I came home and I decided that before we do the show today, I was going to take Black out for a ride. You know, take the 55 Chevy out for a ride. Why not? It's a beautiful day here in New Jersey. We had those crazy thunderstorms last night. And I looked at my watch and I said, well, it's 11:45. I got 2 hours to show time, you know, because we're live Saturdays, 2 to 4 Eastern. You know what the heck? I grabbed the missus and we jumped in the car and we ran down to the deli and, you know, got a couple of sandwiches and drove over to this quiet little park in Wyckoff, New Jersey, and had lunch. Well, I forgot what an attraction a black 55 Chevy can be, because when we came out, there was a couple of people standing around it looking at the car. You know, and I just, I don't know, to me it's just an old car. I parked it, windows down, I left it unlocked. Like, it was sort of in eyesight, but I wasn't really worried about it. And, you know, here I am prepping for the show in my head, and you have your doubts, you know, doing it for this long. Have you been on the stage too long? And, you know, somebody once said in show business, you never want to stay on too long. You want to leave people looking for more. And I know I tell you guys these stories about car doctor sightings, and, you know, my wife has never experienced it. And I'm talking to this one older gentleman, and he's looking at me, and he's listening to me. He's asking me about the car, and how do you tell the difference between a 55 Chevy Bel Air? What model is this? 210, the chrome, where it goes. And then finally he looks at me, and he goes, I know who you are. You know that moment when they caught you doing something in school, and the principal came up and said, Ananian, and your stomach sinks? Yeah, it's sort of like that. You're like, uh-oh. He says, I know who you are. And he turns to his wife in the car. Do you know who this is? And it wasn't the name recognition. He got it. He heard the voice. He said, there's only one person this can be. Black 55 Chevy, New Jersey, the voice, the way you explain things. And this is the important part. He said, you can never retire. He said, one of the things we love about you is the way you explain things. And he said, you take it from up here, he's holding his hand way above his head, and you bring it down to eye level. I never really thought about it like that. He brought up, he said, you know, a couple of weeks ago you were talking about the $16,000 transmission. And here's your tie-in, right? Here's the tie-in back. Like, this transmission story just won't go away. This was the story about the person who went to the dealership. It was a $16,000 transmission, and they didn't want to do that, and they went to another dealer, and it was an $8,000 transmission. It was that 2021 Chevy Tahoe that had 100,000 miles on it. It was puking the trans. And we went through it, and, you know, is it worth fixing? Should I buy another one? And as I said to him, and this is what the gentleman, and I forgot to get his name. I'm embarrassed. I was so overwhelmed. I forgot to find out his first name. So when he hears this, hey, dude in the park, that was really nice to meet you today. I had a good time. You know, he said, the way you, you know, keep it real. He says, you keep it simple. He said, you make me want to maintain my car. You know, he said, I just got rid of my 08 Camry with 215,000 miles. And I looked at him and he said, yep, just broken in. So he knows the language. He knows what I'm going to say, you know. And we shook hands and he said, you know, that $16,000 transmission story really hit home, because you're either going to have car repair bills or payments. And he said, it's the truth. He said, I only got rid of my Camry because it was hard getting in and out of. He's got a problem with one of his legs. And but you know what the best part about this morning was, prepping for the show? You know what the absolute best part was? And I appreciate the luxury you're giving me of telling you this story. I got to open the door to the hot rod, sit in, because my wife was sitting in the car listening to it from, right? And she just looked at me and she said, now this is after 43 years of being married? 44? I forget. She just looked at me and said, you know, now I understand what you're talking about. A car doctor sighting. And there it is.
5: Certainly.
1: I'm telling you, it's, you got to be me. And I'm grateful for the life. And I'm grateful for you guys being here, listening to me each and every week. The $16,000 transmission, it's fixing a whole lot more than just a car. 855-560-9900. I'm Ron Ananian, the car doctor. I'll be back right after this. Get

0: That's right. If you call and we're not live, you can leave a message and we'll call you back to get you on the air with Ron. 855-560-9900. Speaking of Ron, here he is.
1: Hey, let's go to Nebraska. Let's go talk to Terry. Terry, what's going on?
2: Hey, good afternoon, Ron. How are you doing today, sir?
1: I am doing great, sir. How can I help you?
2: Well, my wife and I have a 2021 Toyota Highlander, and if I remember correctly, it has a 3.5 V6. It doesn't have hardly any miles on it, like maybe 18,000 miles. We don't drive it hardly at all.
1: Right. But,
2: anyway, I read in a lot of the forums that these vehicles have transmission issues, and we haven't had any issues yet, probably just because of the low miles and stuff, but I don't know. How would you handle a vehicle like this? Would you keep it and just see what happens, or would you trade it off? Or I'm kind of just wondering what you would think on a deal like this.
1: So this is a V6 normally aspirated, meaning there's no turbocharger on this engine.
2: That's right, and that's why I wanted to get one
1: right. This just makes it so attractive. I'm waiting for the day when the automobile industry wakes up and at least offers some models non-turbocharged. You know, I just don't see the value. I look at the cost. It's great for the first 100,000 miles if the engine in any manufacturer's vehicle, any engine, makes it that far. But, you know, now you've added another very costly component to fail somewhere above 100,000 miles, typical lifespan, when it's not under warranty. And all of a sudden, now you need a $5,000 repair, $8,000 repair. And, you know, so that Toyota that's 8 years old, 9 years old with 100,000 miles on it, now the turbocharger fails in the $130,000 range, 130,000 mile range. Now what do you do? Gee, do I get rid of the car? You know, it's like having a transmission failure. And back to your point, transmissions today, you know, that's an 8-speed trans. That trans is $10,000 to replace all day long. And, you know, there's enough expensive things on a car to break. So, back to your question, do I think that car's worth keeping? Yeah. Just because right now you can't buy another non-turboed V6 Highlander, right? They don't
2: right.
1: make that. They don't make that car anymore.
2: Yeah, so, or a hybrid. When I was looking for it, we bought it, I don't know, 2 or 3 years ago. Anyway, when I was looking for it, I was trying to find a hybrid, but, you know, new ones were high, and I just couldn't find a used one, but that's probably what I should have did. I don't know.
1: Well, and then, anyway, you know, the other thing to consider, and I've never gotten a great answer from anybody on this, but I know the condition exists, so you buy a hybrid. What are you driving, Terry, 3,000 miles a year, give or take?
2: Yeah, if that.
1: Right. So
2: it's a car that we use on trips, and we don't go very often.
1: And I often wonder about the car that's going 3,000 miles a year. That gasoline that's sitting in the tank of the hybrid that's not really getting used because you're running off the vehicle battery so much.
2: Yeah.
1: You know, that low-used hybrid or that low-mileage used hybrid. Let me get my English correct. Mr. Sterling would give me a smack. You know, you just wonder. So I think in your case, the gas engine is sturdier. I think it's more durable. I think it's a tried and true proven product, and you know, so start putting money away, put $100 a month away, put $500 a month away, save $8,000. If the trans does give you problems and Toyota doesn't do anything for you, then you know, put a trans in it. But anything else, you know, you sell that, you buy anything else, then what problem is the next one going to have? Because once you get past the transmission on that car, that thing's a brick. It generally shouldn't break. They're pretty solid. So,
2: yeah.
1: You know, that's not to say if the car ever gets to 30,000 miles in the next 5 years and all of a sudden the trans starts to whine, you can't go to Toyota and see if Toyota will do something for you. Because I will say this, they've made their mistakes along the way. Toyota is one of the better car companies for taking care of their customers. They really are. And I'm not saying it works great for everybody, but they have better customer care in my experience than most. Write this bulletin number down, Terry. 0008-21. It's dated February of 2021, and it talks about a whining or a grinding noise from that transmission. Now it gives a vehicle date range and a plant assembly number and production number and when was it made and what day of the week and what did the guy have for lunch and all those other important details, but you know, if Toyota ever says to you, well, you know, we have no problems. Yeah, then how can you come out with this bulletin?
2: You know,
1: As I always say, for a car company to print a bulletin, it's not a casual thing, right? It's not like, honey, write down your recipe for meatloaf. It becomes, you know, it has to go through technical, it has to go through copywriting, it has to go through legal, it has to get some sort of administrative approval. And they put out an awful lot of bulletins, and they don't have time to waste on writing, you know, minor ones, so to speak. So that bulletin legitimizes, as all bulletins in my mind, that if you suffer that experience at a reasonably low mileage, that bulletin legitimizes your concern and your complaint. And you're going to find out what they're made of. You know, you're going to find out what Toyota, what kind of car company they are, and how much do they care about their customer. One of the things I've learned being in business and getting to this age on the planet is if you wait and watch and you stick around long enough, people and companies will show you who they are. And, you know, will they hide behind that? Well, you're out of warranty. Or will they come into, gee, you've only got 30,000 miles on it, and that problem was a known defect when we put the car out there. You know, let's do something for the guy. Let's do a 50-50 split. Let's warranty the whole thing. Let's pay for the part, and he'll pay for the labor. Something, anything. You know, it turns people's heads, and go ahead. I'm sorry.
2: No, that's okay. But so, would you recommend servicing the transmission sooner, and would you recommend just dropping the pan and putting a new filter in and replacing the fluid, or would you recommend a flush? Or
1: so
2: how would you handle that?
1: At this point, does the transmission make noise?
2: No,
1: so,
2: it doesn't.
1: So there's not, no whine.
2: Not that I'm aware of anyway.
1: Okay.
2: No,
1: so there's no whine. No. So I would just do a fluid change, and I'll tell you why. I would do a fluid change, but I would capture the fluid, and I would strain it through a paint funnel. All right. So, you know, just, you know, save it. Get a 5-quart pail, get a big pail, you know, have them drain it out and then have them run it through the paint funnel and then look in the funnel. Do we see any metallic? You're going to probably see some clutch material and you'll see some debris and stuff. But is there anything there magnetic? If we're starting to get metal shavings out of the trans fluid, yeah, maybe something's coming apart. It just hasn't reached the point of noise yet. And
2: yeah,
1: I don't know.
2: That's a good idea.
1: I don't know if they'll do it, but I wonder if an engine oil lab, and I've thought about this for a while, if one of these companies that, you know, analyzes engine oil would analyze transmission fluid and tell you what's in there and tell you what it's made of. Well, you got 10% clutch material and 90% metal shavings. So, things to do. Terry, I appreciate the call. You be safe out in Nebraska way. I'm Ron and Annie in the Car Doctor. I'll be back right after this.

0: Where's that CD? You know, I understand they're releasing a CD now, and they're trying to strike a deal with a major label. Is that true, Tom, that we're going to lose the band? They're going to go on tour?
1: No. The band's staying. They're just trying to make extra money because, you know, you don't pay them enough.
0: Well, they're not that good. So let's not get out of hand. Let's go up to Micah. Let's go see what's going on with Micah in Maine. Micah, how are you today?
2: Doing okay. Hope you're doing well, too. It's always great to hear you on the air.
0: Absolutely great, kiddo. What's going on up in Maine this glorious day?
2: Well, I've got a 2015 Subaru Legacy, and you know the headlamp assemblies, they're all covered in that plastic, and they get fogged up after a while, and I've had them cleaned many times. But after 10 years, it's fogged up on the inside, and there's nothing you can do about the inside except replace them. Well, good news and bad news. I got a paint failure on my bumper. The place that did it is going to take the bumper off and fix the paint. But while it's off, that's the only way to replace the headlamp assembly, so you got to take the front bumper off. It's an expensive project. So I'm going to buy the headlamp assemblies, and I got a good deal on them. But I'm wondering what I can do to keep them from fogging. Not on the outside. I can clean that. But keep the inside from fogging up so I don't have to replace them again in 5 years.
0: When you say fogging up, you don't mean moisture.
2: I mean the UV fog that happens to the plastic from the sun.
0: Yeah, there's nothing I'm aware of, and I've never tried it, but I'm curious. There are some sprays out there that help protect against UV. And I wonder what would happen if you took the bulb assembly out, but then I wonder if the refractor, the way it bends the light, is in the way, the shielding. You know, Micah, that makes me think about an invention, right? We could pour something on the inside of the headlamp housing, roll it around until it covers the inside face, and then spray the outside. I will tell you this, that when we clean headlights in the shop now, we use a buffer and a polisher, and, you know, there's various kits out there that we're using. We will put ceramic coating. There's a liquid ceramic coating. We get it. We kind of squeegee it on. And that ceramic coating tends to prevent any UV damage from coming back because we'll actually sand that haze right out of the plastic. But inside, there's nothing you can do because you've got to take it apart. And, you know, you can't do that.
2: And I've had that done before. You know, my dealership has done it for me a few times where I've had it, you know, buffed off, cleaned up. But the good news is that being that I'm having the bumper repainted, I'm going to have to get the whole car ceramic coated again, which I do. And I'll talk to my guy and see if he can ceramic coat those headlamp assemblies on the outside anyway. And if that prevents the UV, if it prevents it from penetrating, then we're good.
0: Yeah, it's for whatever reason, that seems to work. And you think about it, right? They sell that ceramic coating that it will prevent UV damage to the paints. And it seems to work there. We put it on the plastic, and it seems to work, too. Now, before I let you go, real quick, you're going to buy your headlamps from Subaru, right?
2: Oh, absolutely. And, in fact, this is one of the few times I've been disappointed with my dealership because I went to the parts department, and I went to order the headlamps, and they said they're $469 each, which I could sort of understand. But my body shop can order the OEM ones, and they're able to get them at a discount. And that's what all they're going to charge me is a $282 a piece. That's a $200 a piece difference.
0: Yeah, I'm surprised
2: that my dealership would do that.
0: So the only question I would have is, you know, let's assume both part numbers are the same, and I don't want to pick on any one body shop, parts house, dealership, or anything. But what I've discovered is some places, both body shop, dealership, independent shop, etc., will inflate list. I've seen this more than a few times in my career where they'll, you know, that $400 part is now $450, but we're going to give you 20% off list. So we're really giving you 10% off list. So they're cutting down the actual discount based on a generated list price. And that's a whole nother, you know, that's a whole nother conversation.
2: No, it really surprised me because I shopped around online and I only buy the OEM parts for this because they just don't mount them quite the same all the time if you get something aftermarket. And the OEM online is between $250 and $300. And that's what and my body shop is able to get them from the dealership for this $282. And I know that's fine. But when I buy from the dealership, they're charging me $469.
0: I'm a regular customer there. Maybe it's time to call them out on that, Micah. You know, listen, Dad, what'd they say? Why are you guys so much, when you asked them why are you guys so much more, what'd they say?
2: They said, well, you know, a lot of those places online sell it wholesale. You know, they're making money on the shipping. And I'm looking at the shipping. They're not making money on the shipping. You know, it's a fair shipping price. So I don't quite get it.
0: Yeah, I don't, well, listen, you know, Every once in a while, the universe seems to line up for me, right? I started this week's show talking about how if you wait around long enough and watch long enough, people will show you and companies will show you who and what they are.
3: Yep.
0: Here's the perfect example. Now, I'm also going to stand up for the dealership. The dealership's entitled to make money. And I know you know this, right? I know you 100% you agree with this. It's just why is there such a discrepancy? If it were me and I was the parts manager, gee, why are we charging $469 on a part that he can buy online for $300? Are they really discounting it? Because it's trust me, their discount isn't that huge. It's not a 50% discount. It just isn't. They wouldn't exist. So,
2: sure.
0: You know, is it a gray market part? Is it an aftermarket part somehow looking like a Subaru piece? You start to wonder.
2: And I don't, again, it doesn't make sense because I was going to have the dealership change us out, but it was going to be $1,400 to do it. I get that. They got to take the bumper off.
0: Right.
2: And I'm not complaining about the price. That's fine. But $1,400 for a full day of labor and the parts makes sense. But they're not paying $469 for the headlamps if they're doing it for $1,400.
0: So
2: that doesn't make sense.
0: What I would tell you to do is take that part number and go try and go online. And just, you know, there will be places that show you manufacturer's list. They'll say manufacturer's list $469, your price $388, $288, whatever. I want to see somebody online telling me what is manufacturer's list. And if you find it substantially different, you know, maybe it's a conversation to go have with your salesman. Look, Micah, I like you guys. I buy all my cars here. I'm just trying to understand, did somebody in parts make a mistake? Is something wrong with your bookkeeping? Is this cockeyed? Look, Micah, I'll end the story here. I've got a parts house I deal with, and we're buying, what were we buying the other day? Oh, it sounds really stupid. Carpet shampoo in a can. You know, it's a can of turtle wax car shampoo with the scrub brush on the end. It's supposed to sell for $18. They had them online for $2.49. Danny and I looked at each other and we said, that can't be right. We actually called them up and said, hey, somebody plugged in the wrong number. No, we're trying to get rid of old inventory. Really? Like, why? Well, we're not sure. They came down from corporate. So what the heck? We bought 20 cans. We now have a lifetime supply. For $100, I've got $500 worth of carpet cleaner that I'll use on every car I own from now until the day I don't need to clean cars anymore, if you get my point. So sometimes big businesses make mistakes in the way they index parts or they record parts and their pricing. I find it hard to believe they're going to blow you off. And if they do blow you off, just because I know how much you've done with them, they're showing you who they are. They're showing you what's coming,
2: yep. You
0: know, and maybe it's time to go look at another dealership. And that's really what it's all about. But I bet you're going to find that isn't a factory Subaru part. I'll tell you what, Micah, keep us in mind. Let us know what part you actually get and whether it's real Subaru or not. All right?
2: Oh, no, I absolutely, positively know this is a factory Subaru part that I'm getting.
0: Interesting.
2: Absolutely, for sure.
0: Interesting. Let us know.
2: I know that because I know the owner of the shop. Actually, it's a chain of shops. I know the owner of the chain.
0: Right.
2: I know the people that I work with there. Absolutely factory Subaru. They said, told me when I asked them about it, I said, look, if you got an aftermarket part that you think is as good, I'll do it. They said, absolutely not. Something like this, we're only going to use factory.
0: Tell them you want your old headlamps in the box they come in.
2: Yep.
0: And then you'll have something to reference. Let us know how you make out, Micah. I got to go. I'm up against the clock. All right, kiddo?
2: Thanks a lot. Have a great day.
0: You're very welcome. You too. I'm Ron Ananey and the Car Doctor. We're back right after this.

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1: 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You are not alone.

Welcome back, 855-560-9900. Ron and Annie and the Car Doctor. If you're out there podcasting us, we appreciate that. Podcast numbers continue to grow, and you've been part of our journey, and we're happy to be here for you, and we continue to appreciate everything you guys are doing for us, the downloads and the mentions. And we were a little late this week, I will admit it, on our Instagram, Facebook posts, but to tell you the truth, we were so darn busy in the shop, we didn't have time. I think we got up one or two maybe this week, but we'll do more again next week, so keep watching our social media. I want to do some mail. This one comes to us from Karen down in Tennessee. Ron, I have a 2024 Mazda. Dull, like you could not tell that from the subject line. I like somebody that's honest. The past couple of mornings, it seems a little hard to start. I live in Tennessee, and it's been very hot here the past couple of days. I'm going to have the battery check today. My question is, do the newer cars use battery life while parked? Meaning, like your cell phone is always looking for a tower. I know extreme cold can drain the battery, but what about extreme heat? Does it have the same effect? Thanks for taking the time to read and respond to my questions, Karen, down there in Tennessee. You know, Karen, we actually replace more batteries, and more batteries fail as a result of heat than they do as a result of cold. I know that's hard to believe, but heat has a greater damaging effect on vehicle batteries. And we're finding that some batteries, depending upon the vehicle, depending upon how that vehicle is used, 3 years. We've seen, you know, some batteries fail in as little as 3 years. So, you know, yeah, it's very possible. Now, let me tell you a battery story. So we recently had a 2019 Jeep in the shop that had a three-year-old battery in it that just flat-out failed after 3 years. And you've got to watch how you test them, which is the point of this story. We test both ways. We use what we call an algorithm tester, which is the little handheld tester that they clip the cables, clip the clamps to the battery, and they tell you how many cold cranking amps. They tell you how many push-ups it can do when it's cold in the morning. And you know, it has to pass that based on a mathematical calculation of what the voltage loss is during that very light, I believe it's a 2-amp load that it applies, if it's that, on some of these batteries. This 2019 Jeep battery passed with flying colors. But something about it made me suspicious because I could sit there and watch battery voltage not quite hit 12.4. It was around 12.2, 12.1, 12.2. I saw 12. Something's not right here. Battery had a full charge in it, threw it on a carbon pile tester. A carbon pile tester is a much higher amperage load placed on the battery. Think of it as we were trying to turn the headlights on for 10 seconds to see if the battery would hold its voltage, to see if water pressure in the line could maintain while you've got the faucet open. And sure enough, that battery dropped like a stone. It dropped like a stone to the point of failure, clear cut. Put a new battery in that Jeep with the three-year-old battery, and the vehicle's fixed. Sometimes when you're looking for a potential problem, the algorithm tester to me doesn't really do the job. And I'm sure a battery engineer or a systems engineer will give me the conversation about how there's certain batteries you have to test certain ways. Then you guys have to come up with better ways to test them, because what you're doing just sometimes doesn't flat out work. And that's an issue. So, you know, go get the battery tested. If the battery is original, it's only 2 years old. But just know that, yes, that battery, after it gets to the three-year mark, I'm always very suspicious. If this were a Honda, and I'll wrap it up here, and it was running a Group 35 battery, Group 35, how big is the house? How many bedrooms? What's the physical size? A Group 35 battery, I'll tell you what, probably the number one size failure battery, regardless of cold cranking amps, how many years it's supposed to last. We do more Group 35s than anything else. And it's to the point now where we get a Honda with a Group 35, if that battery's over 3 years old, we're going to test it, but we're probably going to encourage you to replace it because of how much failures or how often we see failures on that particular battery. If you need more information about batteries, Karen, you and everybody else, get out to autobatteries.com. Of course, I'm going to send you there. 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So it's a good library to fall back on. We do. I'm Ron Ananey in the Car Doctor, 855-560-9900. We're back right after this.

0: calling all sound engineers. Where's my engineer? Tom, Mr. Ray.
1: I'm driving the train.
0: Oh, well.
1: You're bothering me.
0: Oh, my God. Listen, can we have a meeting? I want to have a show meeting. Do you want to work 4th of July? What are you doing? You want to go on a date?
1: 4th of July, whatever. It doesn't bother me if we have to work. It also doesn't bother me if we take the day off.
0: Well, let's work 4th of July, because I'll tell you what we're going to do. You know, America turns 250.
1: Mm-hmm.
0: You remember, you were there the day it was born. And I thought to help celebrate it, I thought we would give away T-shirts 4th of July for everybody that calls in.
1: That sounds good.
0: All right. We'll give away Car Doctor T-shirts and just help America celebrate our 250th birthday.
1: Excellent.
0: So we're going to do a live show 4th of July. Good. Meeting's
1: okay,
0: over.
1: That works.
0: That works. Oh, yeah, cool. Oh, and you got to see. I don't know how they're going to be received, but we've actually.
1: You're not bringing the billboard into the studio, are you?
0: No. You know, I'm thinking of having the studio enlarged because, you know, it just won't fit. I'm telling you, Tom, you got to go see the billboard. It's the scariest thing.
1: The billboard won't fit or your head won't fit through the door?
0: Well, you know, my head's getting a little bigger. I tell you what, some of the comments are just so funny. I still think about my parts, one of my salesmen from one of my parts houses. He lives literally two blocks from the billboard, and he keeps talking about how he gets up in the middle of the night to use the bathroom, and he stares out the window, and all of a sudden my face pops up. And it upsets his aim, and then his wife's yelling at him in the morning because he missed the bowl. I mean, I hate to say it like that, but he says, you're creating marital discourse. I'm sorry, I didn't mean to. I'm just trying to fix cars, because after all, I'm Ron Ananian and the Car Doctor, and I'm here to remind each and every one of you, oh, good Lord, you know, you just can't make my life up. I've got it made. I really do. I appreciate all of you. Till the next time, good mechanics aren't expensive. They're priceless. See ya.

0: Endless opportunities are waiting for you with part-time service in the Alaska Army National Guard. You have the chance to be a guardian of this amazing state and help protect what makes it so special. The Alaska Army National Guard responds quickly to emergencies and helps citizens in need. With so much amazing territory to watch over, first responders depend on the Alaska Army National Guard helicopters and air crews for critical search and rescue missions, fighting wildfires, as well as transport to hard-to-reach areas. 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Your service will also provide education benefits. 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And you can go to school full-time while serving part-time. 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
2: But I am here to take your calls at 855-560-9900.
3: And now, here's Ronnie.
2: Hey, let's get right to the phones. I want to go talk to Brian. Brian's from Jersey, and he's got history for us. Brian, and this is the 100-year anniversary about Route 66, right? Let's dive right into it. I know your comments.
4: Pretty much right. And then coincidentally, the 250th of our great country.
2: Yep.
4: And I'm in the process of fulfilling my bucket list.
2: Yeah, where are you going?
4: I'm going to relocate down to Tennessee. But once I'm established down there, I want to still educate myself. Pennsylvania Turnpike, I have brochures of when they first opened that up. But the whole dynamic of transportation, Route 66 was supposed to be the continuation of the connection between the modern connection between the East and the West.
2: Right.
4: So I guess my question is not pertaining to a vehicle repair, but so much as your recommendations of where to visit, what to look for along the Route 66 pathway.
2: Burma shave signs. they say that the history of Route 66 is, or the charm of Route 66 is the history that it still holds. So let's define it, right? Route 66 started out in 1926. It's about 2,400 some odd miles. It goes from Chicago to Santa Monica. It was the first westward highway. This is a time before Route 80 existed, before Route 78 existed. There was no interstate highway system.
4: There was no interstate establishment.
2: Right.
4: That's right.
2: The interstate highway system, as I recall in my history, my understanding of history, was created in the 50s by Eisenhower when he created the interstate highway system. And do you know you probably do, but the reason behind the interstate highway system creation was to move military forces quickly from the East Coast to the West Coast and vice versa. They wanted to be able to have rapid transport in the case of an emergency.
4: Big time.
2: And it's really staggering how fast they rolled out this interstate highway creation that we've got now, 80, 78, and so on. So up until that point, up until I think it was around 1955 or 54 when Eisenhower created this or designated this.
4: It was 54. Yeah, I was right there.
2: Yeah. I 66 was it. You got your kicks on Route 66, as the song says. And
4: but it's still parallel to what they put in as far as bypasses.
2: Yep.
4: And there's little spots along the way, places of interest, must see, hidden treasures, and that's what I'm compelled to investigate.
2: And I think there are books written about it, and you can obviously the internet and everything else, but I think the charm in traveling 66 from my perspective, and I've only been on certain parts of it, is just, it's the little things you bump into. Route 66 is kind of like being at a garage sale, and you sort of stumble along, and all of a sudden you find that one thing that you've been looking for your whole life, or you find that one little piece that you never knew existed, and all of a sudden there it is. Because Route 66 is one of the few places where you can step back in time and see America when we traveled a lot slower. And, you know, the world wasn't going by at 80 miles an hour because you couldn't. The road didn't support it. You know, it was a very different time. Have you been on 66 at all, Brian? Say again?
4: Years and years and years ago. I haven't.
2: So I think Brian's cell phone is. Yeah, there he is.
4: Constantly sends me stuff from Albuquerque.
2: Right.
4: So it's that whole stop by, drive by, you make mention of automobile repairs. It's very similar to going into an automotive shop on one of those small towns, and you end up engaged in a conversation with a gentleman who knows the history of the entire world.
2: Right.
4: And that's what that kind of what should I expect?
2: Well,
4: once I get going.
2: You know, it makes you wonder. Sometimes I think you find small town America and you find people that you can talk to. You find people that know the history of the area. You find people that can explain some of these things to you. And you wonder if living in the quote unquote fast lane, as so many of us do, has tainted us, and as
4: I was raised in New Jersey, so yeah. I know what the fast lane
2: right.
4: is.
2: You know what you know what the hustle and bustle is, right? And it's we miss a lot. And sometimes I think the best way to see it all is to slow down, and you can do that on Route 66. Okay. You know, the staggering thing about 66 is it was decommissioned, I think, around 85 or 95. I forget now. It's been a while. And, you know, they talk about how they broke it up in segments. It was a federal highway at one point, and it had federal highway designation and funding to help support it and keep it going. And the amazing stories behind 66 is how many towns just withered away and disappeared as a result of it, you know, no longer being there. Somewhere in the studio I'm in right now, I've got a book, the Sign by the Side of the Road.

0: and it talked about Burma Shave. And, you know, Burma Shave signs.
1: Yeah, sure.
0: And I have it somewhere. I'm almost tempted to get up in the middle of a live broadcast and go find it because I could read it to you guys. It's just, it's crazy. Some of the things.
1: Conjure up, just the mere mention of that conjures up the memory of your audience, of what, it brings back so many, just joyous memories. I guess that's the best way I can describe it. Growing up and understanding what that era was like. And that's what I want to. I don't want to see a giant ball of yarn. I want to just kind of like see what it was like in the age of development.
0: Yep. Oh, here it is. You know, I just found it. Thank you for that, Brian. You allowed me to get up and walk around the studio. It's almost like we planned this, brother. The verse by the side of the road by Frank Rosom Jr. At Burma Shave was an advertising campaign, and a lot of those signs were on Route 66. You know, things like his face was loved by just his mother. He Burma shaved, and now, oh, brother. You know, his beard was long and strong and tough. He lost his chicken in the rough Burma Shave. Can you say that? I guess you can. So
1: I guess you can shave your chicken with Burma Shave.
0: I guess, you know, it's the things we did on Route 66. So,
2: off the air, Ron, I was telling Brian, yeah, I've traveled a good portion of Route 66 through Arizona, and there's stuff you don't see in books. I mean, you see these old abandoned gas stations. You just see this amazing scenery, and what's really amazing to someone here from the East Coast is stopping in at a gas station to buy a soda, and here comes a guy with the cowboy boots and the chaps and two guns and holsters on either side, and he walks into the store. It's like, whoa.
0: Well, yeah, because it's real, guys. You know, this is real America. This is real small world America. And it's, you know, and I think I would encourage everybody, if you can still find it, I'm sure it's out on YouTube. I'm sure it exists in some place in our digital world. Go find the old TV show with Martin Milner, Route 66, where they drove around in the Corvette.
1: What year is that? It was a 63 Corvette, wasn't it?
0: Yeah, I think it was a 63. I think the show was created, I'm going to say, 1960. Yeah, so I think it was older than 63. I think it was a 60 Corvette or a 59 Vet. Todd and Buzz. Remember Todd and Buzz?
1: That's what I'm planning on doing. Yep. Is just stopping from town to town and spending a week here or a week there, just like they did. And learn to understand what that community was like.
0: As a matter of fact, a little bit of Route 66 TV show trivia. Martin Milner, who played Todd, later went on to star in what TV show, and it made him a household name.
1: Well, that was the motorcycle.
0: No, Adam 12.
1: Adam 12.
0: Right?
1: No.
0: Yeah.
1: He was an Adam 12.
0: Yeah, he was an Adam 12. Martin Milner was an Adam 12. I'll tell you another piece about Adam 12, because I'm just a fountain of useless information. If you ever watch, and then I got to go. If you ever, got to get back to a car show. If you ever watch The Sands of Iwo Jima with John Wayne, 1949?
1: Sure.
0: Martin Milner is in Sands of Iwo Jima.
1: Martin Milner was a figure in a lot of those cinematography.
0: Yep.
1: That's right.
0: He was one of those. He was that young face fresh in Hollywood went on to start him in Route 66 and won Adam 12. So,
1: listen, I want you to know that I am a consistent listener to your show, and you have confirmed to me that maintaining vehicles is still the milestone of Americana. I had a 55 Buick Special, and I had that, and I started tuning in to listening to you. And how to repair certain things these days, it's beyond my comprehension.
0: Yeah, it's
1: working on an old car like that, easy as peas.
0: We had two fellas stop by the shop the other day. I'll tell you this real quick. We had two guys stop by the shop the other day, 66 Mustang convertible. And normally I don't go outside. Normally I don't go up to the front because, you know, when it just all pandemonium breaks loose. And, you know, I diagnosed the miss on number two cylinder in about 3.5 minutes because I went through this, and this. Okay, it's dead on number two. Next. You know, its cars are just so much easier and so different. And that's probably a much longer conversation that I don't have time.

0: 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Do you have fun, fun, fun? Do you get into some
1: cheaper way? What's more fun than listening to Ron and Annie and the Car Doctor and getting that car fixed right? 855-560-9900. Give Ron a call. Now, back to Ron.
2: Well, well, well, you know, a little bit of a, you know, fun look down Route 66, okay? And what you have to realize is, you know, there was no interstate highway system. That was it. To go west, you had to go to Chicago and leave from there. All right. That was it. That was the jumping off point. Well, you know, it often makes me think. I'll tell you what gets me before we go back to the phones. When I go to Pittsburgh to visit family, right, I'll go out. I'll go down 78 out through, I think it's 87, and I pick up the Pennsylvania Pike down a little bit past Carlisle. Well, once you're on the Pennsylvania Pike, it's long and flat all the way to Ohio. So you can just make that whole run. But you could also leave New Jersey on Route 22 out of Union, New Jersey, and go Route 22 west the entire way, and it's traffic lights and small towns. Well, not small towns anymore, but the Route 22 in New Jersey becomes Route 22 in Pennsylvania, and then I think it stops at the Ohio border. I don't know that it goes further than that, because I think I've seen the end of Route 22. There's a point where you have to go north or south, and it becomes the Pennsylvania Pike extension of 66. So just kind of interesting. It's crazy. But, yeah, it's hard to imagine a country without interstate highways. But, boy, we had it, and we had it big time. Let's go over to Ed, upstate New York, 22 Honda CRV, some problems with the steering. Ed, how can I steer you in the right direction? Yuck, yuck, yuck, yuck, yuck.
3: How you doing, Ron?
2: Oh, come good, sir. What's going on?
3: Hey, 2022 CRV EX.
2: Right.
3: I've got an issue with the steering wheel locking or sticking, I guess, in place. Doesn't come back naturally, especially on a left-hand turn more than the right. I noticed that they do have a recall on that. It's the 24V744
2: right.
3: Recall report.
2: Right.
3: It's my wife's car. I barely drive it. We brought it back to the dealer. They took it for a test drive. They said they could not duplicate the issue. But the funny thing is there, we picked it up and drove it home, and it was absolutely perfect. There was no sticking, no nothing. It was like that for months. And about two, three months ago, it started again.
2: How many miles were on this, Ed?
3: Right now, there's almost 58,000. I bought it, and there was just over 35,000 when I bought it.
2: Is it a CPO car?
3: I'm not sure what that is.
2: CPO is certified pre-owned. Was it a certified car?
3: No, it was not.
2: Okay.
3: No.
2: And you bought it from a Honda dealer?
3: Yes, I did.
2: Is this your first Honda, or is it one of many?
3: Second Honda. We had a 2016 CRV.
2: Okay. So there's a couple of bulletins I'm aware of, 22-011, which is 22-011 talks about a steering gearbox malfunction. That's the actual campaign that they're doing, because first it was a campaign, then it became a recall.
3: Yes.
2: So 22-011 was the campaign notice. 24-011 was the, hey, we think we've got a problem and it affects 21 through 22 CRVs and so on. And for all I know, it's gone on to other model years. This is an electronic steering rack. They they claim the problem is that the electric motor. So imagine you're running the, I don't know, you're

0: running the blender in the kitchen, and all of a sudden the armature overheats and the motor stops mid-blend.
1: Gotcha.
0: And then all of a sudden it picks back up again.
1: Sure.
0: You know, I started today's show in the previous hour talking about how if you wait long enough, people and companies will show you who they are.
1: They've
0: got a problem, brother. And, you know, here's a perfect example. You know, I often say to myself, thank God car manufacturers are so stupid, because otherwise I'd be out of business, all right, as a repair shop. Because they have the ability to command the market, and they don't. They just don't. They keep saying stupid, dumb things. Well, you know, Ed, if it was a problem we could detect, listen, you generated multiple bulletins. You've generated a campaign. You've got a recall going on. Stop thinking with your checkbook. Start thinking with common sense and logic.
1: Yeah, unreal.
0: And this has to be your argument because, you know, listen, you know, Honda corporate, I bought one and then I was dumb enough to buy another one. And this is the way I'm being treated. I don't understand. So unless you want me to go buy a Toyota and never think about your car company again and prevent my kids from ever buying one, can't you help me on a known problem? Can't you have some consideration for what I'm going through?
1: Yeah.
0: You know, you guys, you want me to make the call? Get them on the line. Let's go. You know, sometimes...
1: Yeah, no, I agree with you, sure. I'm going to give them a call and I'm going to raise a little hell there.
0: You know, it's you got to remember, and I say this time and time again, for them to generate bulletins, campaigns, recalls, does it really have to be based on, you know, I've got to see and feel the condition? And this is the part I don't understand. This is where I think car companies think too much with their head and trying to be cold and discerning when they don't think with their heart. Make the customer happy, because I guarantee you if they turn around and go, Ed, you know what? We can't experience the problem, but we've got 50,000 other cars out there doing it. We're going to take care of it for you. You would come back and buy Hondas till the day you died. And that's the reality. Ed, if you need more, I'm here, brother. Good luck, and let us know how it works out. I'm Ron Ananian, the Car Doctor. I'll be back right after this.

0: You're starting to sound a little dehydrated, Tom. I don't think the band's getting enough water. A little bit of hard rock in there, no? We'll have to give them some more time.
1: Well, yeah, a little bit of water and turn up the air conditioning a little bit. They'll be happy.
0: I don't want to make them too happy, so they might come back next week. Let's go over to Joe in Michigan and see what's going on, 07 Saturn. Joe, how are you?
2: Yeah, hey, Ron.
0: Yes, sir.
2: How's it going? I love your show, man.
0: Thank you, sir. Well, listen, let me start with the first caveat. This is a Saturn?
2: Yes, so we're Saturn Ion 2.2.
0: Right, so we're talking about an obsolete, bankrupt, out-of-business car company, just so we're clear. I think they're good cars.
2: Yes, I know.
0: I think they're good cars. I had a very dear friend, worked on them. We used to talk about them all the time. They were great. But you know what? Finding parts for this thing, you might find a unicorn before you do. So let's.
2: I think you're 100% right on that.
0: Right. So having said that, hi, Joe. How can I help you with your Saturn Ion today? That glorious, wonderful. You know, every time I see it, and I got to jump out of this for a second. Every time I get a Saturn question, I think back to the car show. I did the New York City car show at Jacob Javits in 2008, and I remember it was 2007, so the 2008s were coming out, and I remember that convertible. Remember that two-seater convertible they had, the whatever the heck it was?
2: Sky.
0: The Sky, right, yeah. And I remember sitting in it with the big GM executive, and he kept telling me about what a glorious future Saturn had, and, you know, the car of the future was here today, and you know, and look at how we're growing, and, you know, here we are almost 20 years later. They've been dead for the past, you know, 19 years, so I
2: know.
0: You know, it's
2: but
0: tragic.
2: But it's been so good to me, Ron.
0: Nah, Joe, listen.
2: I hate to let it go.
0: I get it. So what's going on with your obsolete, unrepairable, no parts available automobile, sir? How can I help?
2: The anti-theft system shut the car completely down.
0: Now, this is kind of a misnomer, right? Like, who's going to really want to steal a 19-year-old Saturn that you can't get parts for?
2: Exactly.
0: Right. You know, I've often said anti-theft systems should expire after 12 years. They should automatically clear themselves. So as far as I'm concerned, you can leave the key in the ignition. Nobody will take the darn thing. It wouldn't matter. And wheel locks should be taken off a car after it's 6 years old, because by then they've corroded and they won't come off. Either that or you've lost the key. And that applies to all cars.
2: I agree.
0: So anyway,
2: I agree.
0: You've got an anti-theft issue. You're aware of the commonality. Yeah, do you have the fault code? Do you have the 2957 fault code?
2: I don't know. I don't know what the code is, Ron. No, I don't.
0: Okay, have you scanned it?
2: I can't take it anywhere.
0: Have you scanned it?
2: I can't take it anywhere.
0: Nobody will work on it. Nobody's got the technology, right?
2: Well, like I said, I have to have it towed. I can't drive it anywhere.
0: All right.
2: So, do this.
0: Do you have a regular mechanic, Joe?
2: Yeah.
0: Okay. Go talk to your mechanic. Tell him, hey, listen, the car won't start. I believe it's anti-theft because the light's flashing, right? I assume the light's flashing on the dashboard?
2: Yes.
0: Okay.
2: Yes.
0: If it has a B as in Baker 2957 fault code or 2960, all right, one of those two, it's likely related to the ignition switch. All right, or that it lost track of the key. The way this works is there's a resistance value between the key and the ignition switch that the body module will see. When it sees a correct resistance value or signal from the switch, it says, hey, it's Joe. It's really his key. It's not some guy turning the tumblers with a screwdriver, right? And we want to let the car start.
2: Hold on, Ron. Let me stop you there. I did change the electronic ignition switch.
0: Okay. Did you do a relearn?
2: I did a relearn. I done it 10 minutes, and then 10 minutes. But I'm thinking, I opened the door, and I don't think I done it correctly, Ron.
0: Well, wait a minute now, Joe. What prompted you to put an ignition switch in the car? Did you wake up one morning and said it's Tuesday? It must be time to change the switch.
2: Well, no. I was just doing some research on my own, Ron, like, you know, going online and, you know, asking AI, you know, telling him the problems I'm having. And, I mean, I guess I just took it upon myself to change it.
0: Okay. So, you know, did you clear whatever fault codes were in there? No.
2: No.
0: Okay.
2: I did unhook the battery, but
0: no,
2: I didn't.
0: Joe? Joe.
2: Yes. I don't want to hear it, Ron.
0: Joe, it's time to put the wrench down and step away from the car. Joe, you're making this worse. So let's do this. All right. Do you like working on your car?
2: Well, yeah.
0: Okay. Let's spend $500. Let's go buy a scan tool, and there's enough stuff used on eBay. Let's get something that will read fault codes. You're working on it. In all seriousness, you're working on an antique, right? Now you want to make sure you get something that will read year, make, model, not just OBD2.
2: Okay.
0: You probably I don't believe this fault code will appear in OBD2 because it's not necessarily an emissions related fault. So we want to get something that has the capability to read year, make, model. All right.
2: I've heard you say that before.
0: Go take a look at, who was I talking to the other day? He claims he's got the next scan tool for the next generation. Go take a look at X-Tool. All right? I've heard some good things about X-Tool, it. I've been reading about it. X-Tool. Just go Google search X-Tool. They've got some DIY stuff at an affordable level. And see what that does for you. All right? And let's see what fault code is in here. And then since you've already changed the ignition switch, if you get a 2960 or a 2957... clear the code and go through your relearn again. Maybe that fixes it. In the end, and I want to close it here. In the end, all right, if you can't duplicate the problem or you can't fix this by normal hook and crook and you're looking for a part, you know, back in the day, we would take GM models and we would bypass the anti-theft. How would we do that? We would find,
2: I read that too, Ron.
0: Yeah, we would find the two data lines that feed the body module, the resistance value. We'd go down. This is back in the day when Radio Shack existed. Or you can go to Tom Ray's basement. I'm sure Tom's got resistors of all types and shapes. And create a resistance value, plug it in across the wires, solder it in place under the dashboard, and bypass the theft system completely. Now, the downside to that is somebody could come along with a screwdriver, stick it in your lock cylinder, and steal your car. Course, I don't think that's happening anytime soon.
2: Then again, who's going to want to steal that, Ron?
0: Well, there you go. See, and that's back to the point of our original conversation, Joe. There should be a timer on anti-theft systems that, you know, brother set me free. So you got some homework to do, Joe. All right.
2: Okay.
0: Go take care of it. And you call me and you be smart now. You do the right thing.
2: Okay. Hey, Ron, one more thing real quick, if I could.
0: Real quick.
2: Okay, check this out. My 2025 brand new Chevy Trax, the display is upside down.
0: Hang on a
2: second. Have you seen her?
0: Wait a minute. Hang on a second, Joe. I'm going to come back. We're going to come back to this because now you've got me confused why you're driving a Saturn. You got a brand new car in the driveway. This has to be a story. Joe, I love you. 855-560-9900. We'll be back to talk to Joe right after this. I'm Ron Ananian, the Car Doctor.

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0: Joe in Michigan, are you still there?
1: Yes, I am, Ryan. I'm here.
0: Joe, why are we driving a 2007 Saturn? Well, why are we trying to drive a 2007 Saturn when we've got a one-year-old Chevy whatever in the driveway? And it's nice to see you're really a GM, man. Did you work at the plant? You must have.
1: Yes, I do.
0: Yeah.
1: Yes, I do.
0: You still do?
1: Yes, yes.
0: What do you build?
1: We build the Traverse, the Enclave, and the Acadia.
0: Yeah, how long have you been at GM?
1: 8 years. Yeah. Not long.
0: Not long.
1: Oh. I was a late starter. I'm 56.
0: Is it fascinating, Joe?
1: Oh, yeah. Hell yes.
0: Oh, yeah. Right?
1: I can't stop looking at them robots.
0: Right. It's staggering how they put cars together today, isn't it?
1: Yes.
0: Yeah.
1: Yes.
0: Yeah.
1: One thing I don't like, Ron, is I look at the side of the part bins, and Ron, you would not believe where all these parts are coming from. Mexico, Canada, Korea, all over the world. And I'm like, what happened? Like in the 70s, we had all these GM plants around here and we built our own parts.
0: Right. Well, this is a much bigger conversation than the time we have, but I agree 100%. Listen, I'm a North Jersey boy. I remember when GM's main warehouse was in Englewood, New Jersey. And, everything was here. But I'll tell you what.
1: Right.
0: In my next life, I want to go work at a GM assembly plant because I am a GM guy from way back. And it's crazy stuff. So real quick, ask me your Chevy Trax question.
1: Ron, the display is upside down.
0: What do you mean? It's an inverted display, almost like the screen is upside down, but it's not.
1: Yes.
0: Okay.
1: No. It's upside down, but it really is upside down.
0: Was it always? It wasn't always like that.
1: No.
0: Right.
1: No.
0: Right.
1: And I've been to four Chevy dealerships. They've never seen it. And I was like, okay, am I the only one that has this problem?
0: Well, I'm confused. I mean, this is a one-year-old car.
1: Yes.
0: And how many miles are on it?
1: I think like 8,000.
0: So why aren't we taking? Why aren't we taking the display? Why aren't we taking the control unit out and sending it out to a GM rebuild center and have them test it?
1: I'm in the process, Ron, of taking it in, but they have to keep it, and I've been trying to get this Saturn going. And
0: now it makes sense. Okay, now yeah. It makes sense. All right. Joe, I knew there was an answer. I knew there was an answer that would make sense down here somewhere at the heart of this. So I'll tell you what, Joe.
1: Right.
0: Joe, stay on the line. Give Tom your information.
1: Okay.
0: I want to send you out a Car Doctor T-shirt,
1: okay.
0: But here's the caveat. All right.
1: Oh my God! Awesome.
0: Can you wear anything you want to work?
1: Oh yeah!
0: All right, I want a picture of you on the assembly line in my Car Doctor T-shirt. We're going to put it up on the Facebook page. I think that'd be cool. So give us a good picture.
1: Oh my God.
0: Give us a good picture of putting something really crazy together. All right, Joe.
1: Oh heck yeah!
0: All right. All right,
1: definitely.
0: So stay on the line. Let Tom get your information. It's fun talking to you. You be well, Joe.
1: Okay. All right. Thanks so much, Ron.
0: You're welcome, Joe. Be well. You know what? I tell you what, I want to go take a tour of a GM assembly plant. I think that would be the craziest thing. I keep thinking I should have. I probably couldn't do it anymore, but I had a friend from high school who was a mid-level engineer for GM, and he always said, hey, GM knows who you are. We want to come out to the Heritage Center. We'll take you behind the scenes. I would have gone, but the problem is I would have had to get a bigger garage after I came home because I'd buy a few things. Well, I try to buy a few things while I was out there. You know, look at that. That Chevy's got a scratch in the fender. No, it doesn't. Yes, it does. Okay, I'll take it. Half price. I'm Ron Ananian, the Car Doctor. I'll be back right after this.

0: My gosh. You know what? Maybe it's not too late for me. Maybe I could go work in a GM assembly plant. Joe did it at 56. I could probably get another 10, 12 years to go. I want to talk about batteries to close out the show today real quick if I can. You know, the battery is so misunderstood. And we've had a couple of calls today, and we had a couple of calls in the previous hour talking about batteries. And it's really the truth. You know, it's the battery is so misunderstood. It's not the engine. It's not the transmission. It's not the computers. It's the battery. And I understand that because, you know, we all grew up in a time when batteries did one thing. It started the car. You turned the key, the engine cranked, off you went. The battery got weak, you noticed it. The engine turned over slower and slower until one cold morning, it wouldn't start. Simple, right? Yeah, today, not so much. You know, the average vehicle computer needs a minimum of 10 volts on a consistent basis to operate. That's its minimum operating voltage. Some of them will tolerate down to 9.5 volts, but below 9.5, nothing happens. All right, you might as well just unplug the computer. It's not going to start. And we've seen more than a few vehicles, marginal issues, problems where it's, hey, my car doesn't start. It's not a cold day. It's not a warm day. It just seems to crank funny if it cranks at all, and then it'll stop cranking, and I'll get nothing. And a lot of times, it's the battery. And every time when it's the battery, that battery is over 3 years old, maybe four. So, you know, you've got to start to think about that. Because checking the battery, you usually find out it's a marginal state of charge. It's a failing capacity test. If you were a runner, your lungs, you know, can't absorb any more oxygen. You're just worn out. You know, every vehicle counts on that battery. It's the foundation for everything your vehicle does. Every computer module, every sensor, every network on that car. And cars today have 3, 4, 5 different communication networks. That camera that we all hated at first and now love, that radar unit up front that keeps us straight on the road, the safety system, they're all dependent on one thing. In order to start up the Enterprise, Captain Kirk always had to have a good battery. And it without that starter battery, it was just, you know, Spock and Scotty had to get out and push start it. And, you know, that can't really happen on the road. Couldn't happen in space either, actually. The battery is the heart of the system. And just like your heart, when it starts to weaken, strange things happen. So think about it. You know, maybe your transmission's shifting funny. Maybe the radio reboots. Maybe the blind spot mirrors don't work anymore. Maybe you get warning lights, but you don't know why. Think about the battery. Like I said, talk to your mechanic. Read about it at autobatteries.com if you want to know how precise and critical batteries are. But batteries really are the heart of today's car. I'm Ron Ananian and the Car Doctor. The mechanics aren't expensive. They're priceless. See ya.
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The Montreal-based Charlotte Cardin had her first breakout moment as a top four finalist in 2013 on Lavoie. And since then, in 2021, her debut album won four Juno Awards, including Artist of the Year. Her next release, 99 Nights, also was a winner at the 2024 Junos for Pop Album of the Year. And a major industry recognition came as she was awarded Billboard Canada's first Woman of the Year in 2024. That's her newest single, Take Me Back, getting us into this hour on the mainstream. I'm Brett Mabee, your host for this fun hour of listening. And if you're tuning in for the first time, welcome to a space where we've taken on the challenge of reimagining what a mainstream music scene can look and sound like. There's a little bit of this and a little bit of that, and I look here, there, and everywhere for new music, and I also want to hear from you. So stick around for details as to how you can get your own tunes into the rotation. So, again, stick around for more details on that. We'll be hearing music from the North Sound. That's Blackfoot singer-songwriter Forrest Eaglespeaker with his wife Nevada. Later on, Al Green and his take on a Lou Reed classic. Hope I'm not giving too much away. Also, the Sisters of Pixick and their latest album, Legends. Our first new tune of the rotation is this one from Bonobo, released June 9th, and a part of Bonobo's newest next LP, Distance and Static. It's Me and You, here on the mainstream.

hey, now, have mercy. It's Mickey Free here, a Native Voice One, Brett, maybe. If you want to get it done, baby, listen to Native Voice One. I'll see you soon out there on the road. Bye-bye now.

from his self-titled EP, that's Doc Natives Dreamin' on the Mainstream. We also heard Horatio Luna earlier in the set, and a track from the Action Reaction. It was Double Sleigh in that set, and we also heard Bonobo's Me and You for the first time this hour. So be on the lookout for that September Ninja Tune release, Distance and Static. If you're just now joining, get caught back up at mainstreamradio.net, or if you're feeling adventurous, you can also get caught back up at Live 365, where you can catch the Mainstream every Monday through Friday from 10 a.m. to 1 p.m. Eastern Time. There's a whole lot happening there. And if that's not enough, you can also check out this and a whole lot more at nv1.org. The Bearhead Sisters, before this block is through. We'll also be hearing from the North Sound and looking ahead, The Hallucination with the feature from WWE superstar Bret the Hitman Hart. We'll also be getting in a new song from Pixxik, but right now it's Hana Jadagu with Doing Now. A great sub-pop release for you to enjoy on the Mainstream.

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3: 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Or, and I like this idea just as much, be sure to see if your own favorite station has a dedicated live stream where you can enjoy all of this, your local programming, community announcements, other vital information, right there from your home community. So again, a lot of ways to tune into the mainstream with Brett Mabee. Before the hour's up, Westerman and a track from Fabian Fontenelle. As we get back into things right now, we're going to hear this one from Alayla Diane's newest album, Who's Keeping Time? Inspired directly by the death of her close friend and folk legend Michael Hurley, this is often being hailed as one of her strongest records to date. It's Dusty Roses as we get back into these musical adventures on the mainstream.

Westerman's Adriatic, bringing that block in the hour, at least as far as I'm concerned, down to an end on the mainstream. Before I do step out of the studio, a quick recap. We also heard The Hallucination and Bret the Hitman Hart with their Sharpshooter single. And earlier, we also heard Al Green's take on Lou Reed's Perfect Day. And it was Alayla Diane's Dusty Roses from her latest release, Who's Keeping Time? Thank you so much for spending some of your hard-earned time with me. I know we're all stretched way too thin, and the fact that you could take a little bit of time out to join me for some music, it surely means the world, and I can't wait to do this again. So as always, check your local listings for the next time you can dial in on the AM-FM radio. 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And don't forget that if you're a professional singer-songwriter, I always invite you to submit your tracks for consideration in the rotation simply by emailing them to me, to brett@mainstreamradio.net. And if you're shy, do keep in mind that there's a rather wide assortment of eclectic music here on the mainstream. There's a good chance your tunes will find a home as well. I'm going to leave you with some Fabian Fontenelle and an honor song, but not before this one from Pick Sick and their latest album, Legends, that sees sisters Tiffany Iolek and Inuksuk McKay going through some traditional Inuit stories through a modern experimental throat singing style. It's Mahaha, the tickling demon, that I leave you with on the mainstream.

Kishi caught the lonesome log at the Ganapke. I am indebted to my Zuni people and my ancestors for all that I am. My Zuni religion and language, which is the foundation of my being. The songs of the Zuni people are passed down from generation to generation to celebrate culture, tradition, and the teaching. The songs and dances are a means of ushering in blessings and hope for the people to be lifted in spirit and to prosper in their daily lives. May these songs touch everyone, young and old, all races, all people throughout the world. May Grandfather keep you safe and warm always. Do ansam aona yana dekohanan yanit chegenda.

Lakota MC and producer Bazil is continuing on with his garden series with his latest album, Mycelium. The whole garden series itself being considered a grief map. This project focuses on the connections that are made underground before seeing any kind of fruiting. That was Marmalade, produced by 8 Mil, getting us into this hour on the mainstream. I'm your host, Brett Mabee, and of course, unless you're here for the first time, you already know that, but perhaps you don't know just how happy I am to have you around for this great listening. As always, I broadcast 7 days a week, 3 hours a day, so be sure to check things out online at the Digital Archive. But in the meantime, you're invited to stick around as we'll be hearing from the Devil Makes Three, Seneca Shaganapi. Later on, the latest from Sylvan Esso. We'll also be enjoying one from Prince's Baltz. More immediately is Australian legend Paul Kelly, but not before Interpol's latest release and a sneak peek of their 8th studio album, This Mirror Weighs a Ton. Be on the lookout for the August 28th Partisan Records record. It's See Out Loud that we're introducing into the rotation for your consideration and approval on the mainstream.

Lock du Flambeau singer-songwriter Kelly Jackson. From her Spirit of a Woman, it's She Only Cries in the Rain on the mainstream. I do believe I saw that she's getting ready to kick off an Amy Winehouse tribute show as well, so pretty exciting things happening with an iconic singer-songwriter that I got to meet a number of years ago. Earlier in the block was Paul Kelly's Rita Wrote a Letter from 70, and again it was Interpol's sneak peek of their newest and eighth studio album, This Mirror Weighs a Ton. It was See Out Loud that we got into the rotation for the first time this hour. I'm your host, Brett Mabee, and should you have to step away if you're just now getting here, get caught back up at mainstreamradio.net. 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So again, be sure to check out the digital archive at mainstreamradio.net. And don't you ever forget that if you want to have more of the mainstream carried on your favorite local airwaves, you can reach out to Nola Daves Moses, the distribution director at Native Voice One, by sending her an email at nola@nv1.org. I'll be right back as we get ready to kick off the second half. But helping to wind down this first 30 minutes, we're going to do things on a somewhat folksy note with the likes of The Devil Makes Three, The North Sound, and this one from Jesper Lindell, an artist who, get this, recorded two full albums in 4 days, which I do believe has got to be some kind of record. He recorded 18 songs that became those two albums at Muscle Shoals Sound Studio and Royal Studios. Some pretty exciting stuff there. And right now from his Twilights album, it's West Coast Rain, giving out some great West Coast vibes on the mainstream.

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0: That's Bad Company. It's rock and roll fantasy right here on KSKO 231. We're going to take a look at weather. 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Sunny skies today and tomorrow. Maybe a few clouds tomorrow. Highs in the upper 60s. Lows in the upper 40s to lower 50s tonight and tomorrow night. Could be some thunderstorms tomorrow along the upper Cusco. Partly cloudy and 70 on Friday for McGrath, Nicolai, and Takotna. For the Gash Villages, sunshine in mid-60s today and tomorrow. 70 on Friday. We're looking at lows in the mid-40s. For Crooked Creek, Sleet Mute, and Red Devil, sunny in lower 60s today and tomorrow. Mid-60s on Friday. A few clouds here and there at night. And lows in the lower 40s for the Middle Cusco. Sunshine in upper 60s today and tomorrow for McGrath, Nicolai, and Takotna. Mid to upper 40s tonight and tomorrow night. Could be a few thunderstorms tomorrow as well. Just about 2:33, Def Leppard and Tom Petty on the way. 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
2: 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So, whether you're tuned in from your home, your office, or your car, ot notne danyo, ot guanonyo, I give you the utmost thanks and invite you to stick around as we're only at the halfway point right now. I'll be right back after one from Teddy Swims, but we'll also be hearing Beck's take on a John Lennon classic, a rather simple tune with a powerful message. I still want to introduce a new song from Sylvan Esso into the rotation, and right now, we're going to hear one from His Purpleness himself. Prince's latest album, his posthumous Timelines, was built around multiple eras of his vault at once. In fact, Timelines pulls from songs that were recorded originally in the mid-80s through the mid-90s. And this one right here, Stone, was recorded in the mid-90s but left untouched for 30 years. They're calling it one of the strongest vault ballads ever released. And I want to know what you think about it. It's Stone here on the mainstream.

Teddy Swims, Bad Dreams, bringing that block to an end on the mainstream. Speaking of dreams, don't forget that that's some of the fun that I like to have on mainstreamradio.net, and more particularly with the Full Moon Radio. So record your dreams. It's a great way to process some of the interesting adventures that we go on in our sleep as well. So I digress. Thank you so much for joining me. Earlier in the set, we also heard Beck's take on John Lennon's 1971 Love from the Everybody's Gotta Learn Sometime album. Earlier was the Womack Sisters with You Went Away Too Long, and it was Prince's Stone from his posthumous Vault Archive retrospective, Timeless. Thank you so much for joining me. Should you so desire, I broadcast 7 days a week, 3 hours a day, so there's a good chance you'll be joining me on the mainstream on your favorite local airwaves again very soon. 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But don't forget that it doesn't just have to be experiences with my show. Although I do hope to imbue a little bit of that magic into your everyday life, I just want to hear from you. 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Gila River artist, One Way Sky, some of the coolest on autumn musicians hitting the scene these days. Right now, though, it is officially that time to get our second new addition into the rotation for the hour. And this one is Sylvan Esso's first new music of 2026. It's their second single after a 3-year pause. So, released on their own Psychic Hotline label, Turn It Up, with this June 10th release, marking the beginning of what the band calls a, quote, new chapter. It's Hot Slob that I leave you with. Something that I've been called once or twice in my life on the mainstream.

Cree singer-songwriter Lovina Tatusis records simply as Love, and she's a rising star out of the Treaty 6 territory. A singer-songwriter who grew up deep in powwow culture, surrounded by ribbon skirts and some great beating and round dance singing. That's her GOS getting us into this hour, right here on the mainstream. Nyao Escano, I'm Brett Maybe, and Dwasa Wet, Gautna Wondi, Ongwenyo Angi, Aga Jengwang, Gatni Goyo, Tia Wanza Goego, Nangan Wanisa Day. Before we start, I also just want to say, I'm thankful you're well, and I hope there are good minds everywhere. As I look at the hour ahead, music from Cree singer Melody MacArthur. Later on, Royal Otis, a groovy track from Little Berry, a band that's best known for writing the intro song to Better Call Saul, but really, they give off some cool retro vibes. Also, Mohawk Two-Spirit artist Shani Kish. More immediately is the latest from The Strokes, and this one from my great Statlium and Lillibont friend, Russell Wallace. From his Salt Chuck City Orchestra, which is a 15-piece hybrid band, enjoy this track from their debut album, Klatwa. It's Gathering Song, right here on the mainstream.

The Strokes' Falling Out of Love from Reality Awaits on the mainstream. I know there are a lot of mixed opinions about the use of autotune, but I actually personally like Julian Casablanca's use of it throughout this album. It is a very musical thing, and you know, the voice can be treated electronically just like any other instrument. You should have heard the way your great-great-grandparents went on and on about the electric guitar, because the only real guitar is one with nylon strings, right? So anyway, before that, we also heard Saltchuk City Orchestra's Gathering Song from Klatwa, a great song to kick off that set. I'm Brett Mabee, and I have a little bit more time with you here today. So as always, check your listings for the many times and ways you can dial in to the mainstream with Brett Mabee. And if you're a singer-songwriter, I always want to hear from you. You're welcome to submit your music for consideration in the rotation at brett@mainstreamradio.net. We have a lot more tunes to get through, so I'm going to get right back at it. Helping to lead the way to the bottom of the hour is Melody MacArthur, B.B. Buckskin, and this one from Will Dorado. Now, I think this is noteworthy. This track right here, Surefire, was actually inspired by a poem by Stephen King's wife, Tabitha King. Specifically, her poem, A Gradual Canticle for Augustine. Enjoy Will Dorado's breakout single, and don't go anywhere. I'll be back with you in just a few on the mainstream. So, Benet Gaido, have some fun.

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1: I want to practice what I preach. 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
3: As we already find ourselves at the halfway point of this hour's listening, I'm Brett Mabee, your host for this fun hour of musical adventures. And as always, a quick shout out to just a few friends of the show, this time friends who are dialed in on KCXU, LPFM, in and around San Jose, California, on the FM at 92.7. We have a little bit more time left before parting ways, and as always, I can't thank you enough for joining me. I'll be right back after a track from Mohawk artist Jonathan Garlow and his project Vampire Doo-Wop. Right now, turn it up with this Cree Algerian singer-songwriter who's based out of Montreal. It's Miriam's Never Let Me Go, getting us back into this hour on the mainstream.

Anin, sending you some indigenous music love from the Midwest. This is Kelly Jackson, and you're listening to Native Voice One, the Native American Radio Network.

Vampire Doo-Wop's Boys or Girls on the mainstream. We also heard Little Barry's Electric War, Royal Otis's Sweet Hallelujah, and Miriam's Never Let Me Go, a single that we got into the rotation back in March and one of my all-time favorites here on this little show as well. Thank you so much for joining me. I can't wait to do it again, and as always, you're welcome to check your local listings for the next time you can dial in on the AM-FM frequencies. 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You can catch the mainstream on their live stream right before Native America Calling, so check out the website for more details. Onondaga singer Mike Lazor before the hour's officially through. We'll also hear from Anishinaabe rocker Thea May, but not before this funky tune from Mohawk Two-Spirit artist Shawnee Kish. You're invited to turn it up with Mr. Ty. Be good to yourself and each other, and be good or be good at it on the mainstream.

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1: Daryl Hall and John Oates have sold more than 40 million albums over the course of their career, but they started out as just a couple of kids from Philadelphia. And it plays no small part in their resilience over their decades-long partnership.
2: We started out here in Philly. Philadelphia is known for its shady business deals. I'll just leave it at that. So we saw it all from the beginning, and it just it affected the way we deal with the record business, and we've always been very much mavericks.
1: Coming up for Sense of Place Philadelphia, we are rebroadcasting a 2005 interview with Daryl Hall and John Oates, and that includes a live performance. And then the Philly continues with the music of hometown heroes, the Hooters. Supersize show featuring the Hooters and Daryl Hall and John Oates for Sense of Place Philly. I'm Kaleo. This is World Cafe. And yes, I know this is a point of contention. They were never officially Hall and Oates, at least not on the album covers. Always Daryl Hall and John Oates. I think I could really annoy some people by just going, you mean Oates and Hall? They're next on World Cafe. But first, here's Radiohead.

0: From NPR, this is World Cafe. I'm Kaleo. It's Sense of Place Philadelphia, and few artists represent the epitome of the Philly sound more than Daryl Hall and John Oates. That sound and their talent made them superstars and the best-selling duo of all time with more than 40 million copies sold. When Hall and Oates visited World Cafe in 2005, they were talking about their album, Our Kind of Soul, which includes covers of some of their favorite soul songs from the 60s and 70s. And that was the perfect jumping-off point to talk about their early days in Philadelphia and who exactly defined the legendary Sound of Philadelphia. Plus, you get a live performance from the stage here in Philly. So let's get into it. World Cafe host David Dye has just asked John where he grew up. Take a listen.
1: Well, I was born in New York City, but I moved when I was 4 years old to a little town called North Wales, which is about 25 miles north of Philadelphia.
2: A little bit north of Philly.
1: And right after high school, I came straight to Center City. And
3: That's where we met. When I first moved to Philadelphia, even before I met John, I lived out actually right across from Overbrook High School. I used to live for a while. And so I got to know all, you know, that was rock and roll high there, you know. So I got to know all those people, Delphonics when they were still teenagers and, you know, 3 Degrees and all those people.
2: Now, I heard you cut a single with the fellow musicians of the band being Kenny Gamble.
3: Well, that's how we started. When we first started, it was in that sort of dip period between the Bobby Rydell Chubby Checker thing. and the beginning of what the world knows as the Sound of Philadelphia.
2: Right.
3: And so we were all part of that. That's how we. I mean, it was a small group of people. I was a street corner singer, you know, and like a lot of guys that were singing then. And I won a talent show at the Uptown, and Kenny and Leon produced a record for me with a band I had called the Temptones.
2: Now, John, what was the difference between the Masters and the Temptones?
1: Masters was more of a combo, like a band with me singing, whereas Daryl's group was more of a vocal group with a backup band.
3: We were like a boy band back in the 60s, exactly. You know, dancing around and singing. Well, like the Temptations, basically. Mm.
2: Now, I know both of you spent time in the studio here in Philly. John, you were playing guitar, playing what?
1: Well, I brought a tape down to the record museum. And the guys at the record museum liked the tape, and they gave me the name of a guy named Bobby Martin, who had a little office on South Broad Street, not far from the Schubert Building. Went down there and played him the tape and said, "We need an arranger. We want to make a record."
2: Wow.
1: And he said, "Okay, sounds good. We'll do it." And that's how I got involved with Gamble and Huff and that whole group, because Bobby was one of his main arrangers.
3: He arranged the first Temptones record, too. Right. Did the string arrangements. Right.
2: And you did backups on for people like...
3: Well, I used to be... I worked a lot out of Sigma. And, you know, I did everything. I was sort of on the B team, you know. Mm-hmm. I was just a kid. But I worked with all the same people, Norman Harris and, you know, and everybody. You name Roland Chambers and Earl Young and Vince Montana.
2: And one thing you really note from who the people you name, and this was true in Motown behind the scenes, people didn't realize, there was a black and white thing. It was
3: absolutely.
2: Not,
3: completely integrated, racially integrated. It was almost 50-50 as far as the studio musician thing went. But that, you know, if you look at any regional sound in those days, that's the way it was. You look at Memphis, you see Steve Cropper and Duck Dunn and all those guys. If you look at Motown, you see a white and black thing. That's the way it was. You know, people don't realize that musicians are colorblind, and that's what it's really all about.
2: Now, our Kind of Soul is really, really interesting because you are talking about contemporaries here. And Tom Bell, there's a couple of Tommy's tunes on here. Now, you do a version of I'll Be Around, which we're going to hear a live version of today. This song is so difficult to make your own because the vocals are really distinctive.
3: Yeah.
2: The percussion track is like right there.
3: Yep.
2: The hook is huge.
3: Yep. Yep.
2: And you didn't really avoid some of those things.
3: We worked mostly from memory. We tried to not listen to the original recordings because I didn't want to be influenced. They're in my head anyway.
2: Right.
3: And we started most of these songs are sort of keyboard driven because Kenny and Leon and Tommy Bell, they were, you know, keyboard players, and they wrote the songs mostly on piano. And we decided we were going to start with a rhythm section of being mostly acoustic guitars. And right from doing that, you're changing the arrangement. Because when you generate a song from an acoustic guitar as opposed to gospel piano or whatever, soul piano, it sort of changes the arrangement from the bottom. And then after that, we just said, well, let's try and take these songs as songs. Forget about the performers. Forget about the arrangements and make them sound like songs that we would have written yesterday and make them sound like Hall & Oates songs. And that was the concept.
2: And it totally works. Let's listen to this live performance of the Spinners classic, I'll Be Around.
4: Yeah.

0: That's All Be Around, a live version from Hall & Oates. We're getting a chance to talk with Daryl and John today on the World Cafe. You guys have been doing pretty well in your own record label, the Do It For Love. Did really, really well. It's fun. I was thinking about getting ready for this, and I was thinking, oh, well, we'll talk about comebacks. But your entire career has been built on comebacks. Atlantic Records drops you. You have, you know, a couple of hits on RCA. Hits sort of go away. You have huge hits. And then now here you managed to do it again.
1: Yeah, well, it's almost like, as you say, it's so part of our career that I wouldn't call it comeback.
2: No, right. You know, it's the way we do business.
3: If you really never go away, you never have to make a comeback. Yeah. So that's kind of how we are, I think.
1: Well, we have a very tenuous relationship with the record business. We started out here in Philly. Philadelphia is known for its shady business deals. I'll just leave it at that. So we saw it all from the beginning, and it just it affected the way we deal with the record business, and we've always been very much mavericks. We do what we do, and we evolve at our own pace and our own rate, and we don't really pay attention to what's going on outside of us. And sometimes that clicks big time with mass audiences, and sometimes it doesn't.
0: So you don't have that eureka moment when you're working on an album in the studio and you go, oh my God, this is going to happen?
1: No, because we might do our best work, and other things that we can't control will keep it from being.
3: Yeah, the world may not be receptive to what it is that we're doing.
1: It's not even the world. It might be because program directors don't want to do it, or the media doesn't feel like writing about us this week. You know,
0: right.
1: There's so many factors we can't control.
0: I want to talk a little bit about, because we're here in Philadelphia, and because this is where we all came in, the trio of albums you made for Atlantic. You made one that was kind of a folky album that didn't really do much. Then you made Abandoned Luncheonette, and you made War Babies using...
1: Right.
0: Outside producers.
1: Right.
0: One thing, if you know about Hall & Oates' career, is once you guys started producing yourselves, things started really happening in a big way.
1: Right.
0: But you worked with two guys, Arif Mardin and Todd Rundgren, on War Babies, on those records. Would you say that, was there anything helpful about that for you? Because you guys have been in the business for a while.
1: Well, that's two opposite sides of the spectrum in the world of production.
3: Every time you work with someone, you gain something.
1: Yeah.
3: You learn something. You learn what not to do. You learn what to do. You learn what works, what doesn't work.
1: Yeah.
3: Arif is and still is today one of the consummate producers in music history.
1: I would say him and Quincy Jones pretty much changed the face of music. And have continued to do so and haven't lost a thing.
3: We were so lucky to have worked with Arif in our first two albums.
0: Mm-hmm.
3: It enabled us, it gave us a place to go that, you know, we could work with a Todd Rundgren and do something completely left field and still recover and keep on moving forward. So I think Arif was a huge, benefit and influence on us.
1: And with Todd, we learned how to sort of, when I say learned, I don't know. It was to not care, to do what you want to do.
3: Be a bit more experimental and
1: basically
3: and just let
1: go
3: it
1: for whatever it is in your head, no matter how cartoony it might be, you know.
3: Right.
1: I would say that's Todd Rundgren, Hall & Oates, Tommy Bell, and Gamble & Huff. That's the sound of Philadelphia.
0: I'm sure you guys have talked about this a lot, but about the nature of a partnership. What does it take to keep something like this going for so long? You probably have different answers.
1: No, we probably have the same answer.
3: Yeah, I mean, just you have to really like what you're doing.
1: Yeah,
3: you gotta be around people that you respect and that you know that have your respect, and you gotta want to do it. And and we're almost compelled to do it. I think that's the thing.
1: We've been
3: musicians ever since we've been born.
1: Right.
3: How do you stop? Dude?
1: It is literally a compulsion.
3: You don't want to stop, and you don't stop if you don't have to.
1: Yeah. And we really. Were you asking how we do it with each other? We start. I think the story that we're telling right here, that we've been telling, explains it. You know, we started together. We started as kids together. We share our entire adult lives together.
3: Basically every experience.
1: Any important experience in my life is probably the same one that John would talk about. You know, it's just one of those things. And our personalities are different enough that we don't get in each other's way, but we complement each other. So that's also very important.
4: That's Daryl Hall and John Oates talking to our host emeritus, David Dye, back in 2005. And that wraps up this session. Thanks so much to John and Daryl. I hope you can reconcile and get back out there soon. And folks, there's more Sense of Place Philadelphia up next, a new mini concert from hometown heroes, the Hooters. That's in a minute when we get back to World Cafe.
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4: Welcome back. It's World Cafe. I'm Kaleo. In the 2020s, genre means less than it ever did. Artists, especially younger musicians, freely flow between styles and sounds. Our next band was doing it back in 1980. Born from Philadelphia's vibrant club scene, the Hooters blended rock, folk, ska, and even reggae, blazing their own trail. Led by songwriting partners Rob Hyman and Eric Bazillion, the band became hometown heroes before breaking nationally with hits like And We Danced, All You Zombies, and Day by Day. From Philly clubs to opening Philadelphia's Live Aid concert in 1985, they're a big part of the city's ever-evolving sound, and they're still going strong. So today, we've got a mini-concert with the band recorded this May from our home in West Philly at WXPN. It gets underway with the performance of All You Zombies. It's the Hooters on World Cafe.

recorded live in Philadelphia. It's the Hooters, and we danced. Putting the wraps on this mini concert, thank you so much to the Hooters. We're back in a minute with more World Cafe.

Welcome back. It's World Cafe and back into it with De La Soul. Off of 3 feet High and Rising and a notable sample of Hall & Oates, I Can't Go For That. Here's Say No Go.

coincide with the ride of insanity. Is it a chant that slant the soul to feel for it? I know it's the border that

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1: Yep, back in the saddle again with new music from Role Model. That is High Hopes 3000. And boy, that is catchy. You will hear that today.

0: plus the return of Alison Russell with that song, Black Lavender, featuring Brittany Spencer. And we'll go into the vault, the archives.
1: Place them in their box until a quieter time bites down you up and die.
0: For a classic performance from Dave Matthews. Join us, won't you? This is World Cafe. Back in 1969, everyone had space fever. This song was recorded exactly 1 month before Apollo 11 had its moon mission, a rush release to meet the moment. David Bowie's Space Oddity gets us started on the cafe.

Welcome one, welcome all. I'm Kaleo. It's World Cafe. And does love come around or does one come around to it? That's the question asked by Tucker Pillsbury, who performs as Role Model. Originally from Pittsburgh and heavily influenced by Mac Miller, he's evolved from hip-hop into a very bouncy bedroom pop meets folk sound. The new album is called Chuck Timely and the Hourglass. Now back to that question of love. Here's Role Model with a new song called High Hopes 3000.

0: Black Keys, Gotta Get Away from their album Turn Blue. Hard to keep track of the last 10 years of that band. They've been so busy. Kathleen Edwards made an appearance in that last set as well with When the Truth Comes Out. Here's two truths and a lie. I'm going to play Dave Matthews. I'm going to play Ants Marching. I am a giant ant. Find out which is which when we get back to World Cafe.
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0: Welcome back to World Cafe. Hey, I'm Kaleo. This is live from the archives where we're in the vault pulling out live recordings from bands and artists who have visited over the years. And you can probably guess that I am not an insect. I'm just a person. So you already know who I'm going to play and what song from them. Yeah, here we go.

Paul Weller, recorded live for World Cafe, all the pictures on the wall. We do live from the archives every day on World Cafe, but if you want to check out thousands of interviews and performances, you can find it at worldcafe.org. And while you're online, might I suggest our YouTube channel at World Cafe, lots of video performances and interviews. And while you're there, be sure to like and subscribe. It makes all of the digital content creators extremely happy. Okay, I've got new music from Julia Jacklin. It's called Get Away From Me. I Think I'll Love You Soon. New music on World Cafe.

I dig that song so much. C-Mat, When a Good Man Cries, from her album Euro Country. Also heard R.E.M. with Losing My Religion and Get Away From Me, new music from Julia Jacklin. Stay close. Got a few more songs before we wrap up this hour, including Allison Russell, when we get back to World Cafe.

Welcome back. It's World Cafe. I'm Kaleo and excited about the return of Alison Russell, who was a member of Our Native Daughters, and she's had an incredible run of solo records. Her new solo album is called In the Hour of Chaos, and it's due out next week, July 10th. Check out this track featuring Brittany Spencer. It's called Black Lavender.

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1: All the chicks are standing at the corner, waiting for the dudes to get off the sleigh, so they can holler what you know, baby. I got a Cadillac if you want to ride. Hey, you would look so pretty by my side. I'll take you where you want to go, as long as you have got the bread. There's nothing left to be said.

have to tell you about a character who was very careful, married to a very careful woman. And they live in a home that they care for very much. He lives a very regular, regulated life, as she does, and they like it that way. One day, he came home from the office, and his wife said, "Darling, I think we have mice." He said, "No, no. Yes, I hear little scratchy noises in the wall." "Oh, no, it's impossible." He went downstairs, and they didn't have mice. They had something in the same family, larger. And this so shook him that he ran back upstairs and locked the door and got the encyclopedia out and began reading about Black Death and bubonic plague. And it made him so nervous that he called the man who owned the hardware store. And he said, "Look, I know you're closed, but I've got to get some rat poison right away." And he went over and he got $10 worth of rat poison in a paper bag, which he bravely threw down to the rats from the head of the stairs, locked the door, and spent a fitful night. In the morning, the problem was solved. All the vermin were gone. Unfortunately, however, they only ate 25 cents worth of the poison. So he had $9.75 of original sin, if you will, in his basement, and he didn't want it there any more than you would. So that morning, as he drove to work, going through a neighborhood that he had never paid any particular attention to before, he rolled down the window and threw the bag out. And for the rest of his natural, unnatural life, he never gave it a second thought. Of course, all this happened a long, long time ago. But do you know that in that neighborhood, there was a dog, a mongrel, who loved to howl at the moon. He was a poet dog. And that dog ate the poison and died. And to this day, every neighbor in that neighborhood has a theory as to which lousy neighbor poisoned the dog.

Endless opportunities are waiting for you with part-time service in the Alaska Army National Guard. You have the chance to be a guardian of this amazing state and help protect what makes it so special. The Alaska Army National Guard responds quickly to emergencies and helps citizens in need. With so much amazing territory to watch over, first responders depend on the Alaska Army National Guard helicopters and air crews for critical search and rescue missions, fighting wildfires, as well as transport to hard-to-reach areas. 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Your service will also provide education benefits. 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And you can go to school full-time while serving part-time. 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
1: Live, local,

George Jones, and it's finally Friday. That about says it all. Happy Friday. It is the day before 4th of July. Everybody's getting some plans together. Let's hope the rain holds off a little bit for the festivities. Let's look at the weather forecast. In McGrath right now, it is 53 degrees. Today, they're looking at a high near 69, and tonight, a low around 45. In Anvik, it is 52. Today, they're looking at thunderstorms after 1 p.m. with a high near 65, low around 50, and showers possible. Sleipmude is 51. Chance of precipitation is 50%, cloudy with the high near 60. And tonight, cloudy with the low around 44, scattered showers. Fairbanks is 51, partly sunny with the high near 73, a slight chance of showers. Mostly cloudy with the low around 49. Fort Yukon is 55. Tonight, it's mostly cloudy with the high near 67. Tonight, partly cloudy with the low around 48. And Anchorage is currently at 53, scattered showers before 10 a.m., partly sunny with the high near 61, and a low around 50 with showers likely. And again on this Friday morning, it is 53 degrees in McGrath. We are looking at a high near 69. I hope everybody has a great start to this Friday. Get up, have a great cup of coffee, listen to some good music. How about some cornfields or Cadillacs? This is Farmer's Daughter.

Summertime Blues and Alan Jackson. Good morning. This is Shannon coming from KSKO in McGrath. I hope everyone's having a wonderful Friday. I'm glad it's Friday. I'm looking forward to the festivities tomorrow. I'm going to look back in history today. Let's see, July 3rd, 1886. It was Carl Benz. He was invented and drove the first automobile. While steam and powered road vehicles and electric carts were made earlier, Benz's 1886 creation is recognized as the world's first true car powered by a gasoline internal combustion engine. He drove the three-wheeled vehicle public in Mannheim, Germany on July 3rd. So there you go. That's Ben. I didn't know, had no idea that Benz went back that far. Okay, and let's see. In Alaska today, in 1913, on July 3rd, Army Captain James Martin piloted the Gage Martin tractor biplane over Exposition Park in Fairbanks. That is recognized as the first successful airplane flight in Alaska. And, of course, that set the milestone for an explosive air show in the territory over the 4th of July weekend. And let's see, birthdays today. We have Tom Cruise. He's turning 64. Lord, that time just flies by. Let's see. He was in, of course, Born on the 4th of July, Jerry Maguire, Magnolia, Risky Business, Maverick, Mission Impossible, Top Gun. So he's done a lot in his life for sure. It's odd, I thought, that, you know, he had planned on becoming a priest before he got into acting. I think I just seen that on a, where he was being interviewed the other day. So because it's Tom Cruise's birthday, I've got You've Lost That Loving Feeling by the Righteous Brothers. That comes off the Maverick soundtrack. Happy birthday, Mr. Cruise.

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1: Jack Owen and I Was Jack When You Were Diane. Good morning. This is Shannon coming from KSKO radio station in McGrath. Hope everyone's having a good Friday morning. I'm going to take a look at the extended forecast, see what our festivities may be looking at tomorrow. McGrath is currently 53 degrees. Chance of showers and thunderstorms this afternoon, a high near 69. Tonight, a low around 45 with showers possible. 4th of July, we're looking at mostly cloudy with a high near 66 with a 40% chance of showers. That's mostly before 10 a.m. Saturday night, mostly cloudy with a low around 48. And Sunday, it looks like a high near 72 with a low around 51. And we have a low percent of showers both on Saturday and Sunday. For Anvik, it is currently 52. A high near 65 with a chance of showers and thunderstorms. Lows around 50. Still chance of showers and thunderstorms tonight. A 40% chance of showers tomorrow for 4th of July with a high near 66. And 4th of July evening, a low around 53. Excuse me. Sunday, a low around 53. Or excuse me, a low and a high near 72. For Sleet Mute, it is 51 degrees. Scattered showers with a high near 60. Tonight, cloudy with a low around 44. 4th of July, we're looking at mostly cloudy with a high near 60. A chance of rain before 10 a.m. And Saturday night, we're looking at a chance of precipitation is 30%. Mostly cloudy with a low around 47. And Sunday, a high near 70 with scattered showers. Scattered showers Sunday night with a low around 50. For Fairbanks, it is 51. We have partly sunny with a high near 73. Slight chance of showers and thunderstorms this morning. A 40% chance of showers and thunderstorms tonight with a low around 49. For 4th of July, we're looking at partly sunny with a high near 72. Chance of showers and thunderstorms after 1 p.m. And Saturday night, a low around 50 with a chance of showers and thunderstorms. Sunday, a 20% chance of showers with a high near 75, and Sunday night a low around 52 and partly cloudy. For Fort Yukon, it's 55 degrees, mostly cloudy with a high near 67. Tonight a low around 48 with a chance of showers. Independence Day tomorrow, it has a slight chance of showers. Partly sunny with a high near 69. Tomorrow night, mostly cloudy with a low around 50, a light chance of showers. Sunday, mostly sunny with the high near 73, and Sunday night, clear with the hot low around 53. In Anchorage, currently it is 53. We have isolated showers this afternoon, partly sunny with the high near 61, low around 50 tonight. And for tomorrow, mainly between 1 and 4 p.m., they're looking at some showers, cloudy with the high near 59. Saturday night, a low around 50. And Sunday, partly sunny with a high near 64. And Sunday night, mostly cloudy with a low around 52. Again, in McGrath, we're at 53 with a high near 69 today. And a chance of showers and thunderstorms after 1 p.m. And tonight, low around 45, showers and possible thunderstorms before 10 p.m. And that is it for our extended forecast. Let's get back to some music. And how about Steve Wariner and The Weeknd?

0: You're listening to Statewide News from Alaska Public Media. I'm Ava White. Alaska lawmakers failed to meet an informal deadline Wednesday to vote on a bill reducing taxes for the Alaska LNG project. Lawmakers had planned to reconvene in Juneau to vote on a compromise drafted by a conference committee. But leaders of the bipartisan coalitions controlling the House and Senate say they're still working out the details after a lengthy series of hearings last Friday and Saturday. Soldotna Representative Justin Ruffridge, representing the House's all-Republican minority on the conference committee, says his caucus is in the dark. So, he and seven other House Republicans showed up to the Capitol to make their case during what's known as a technical session.
1: There's been supposedly a lot of work that's been done over the last 3 days. I couldn't tell you what that is because I haven't been a part of it. And I think that's frustrating for a lot of people. So they try to come find out what's happening on their own.
0: Technical sessions are typically uneventful. Lawmakers gavel in and quickly adjourn without taking any action. But House Minority Leader Delana Johnson, a Palmer Republican, says she planned to object to adjourning. That would give Republicans a chance to express their concerns about the slow progress on the bill on the floor. But they didn't get that chance. Instead, House Speaker Bryce Edgman, a Dillingham independent, canceled the session.
2: To have a number of members come down for a technical session after they were advised not to come down, just to create political theater, is not helping the process.
0: Edgman says lawmakers are making progress behind the scenes. He says he expects the conference committee to roll out a new draft of the gas pipeline bill today with what he describes as technical fixes and cleanup language. Lawmakers Wednesday also declined to attempt an override of nearly $90 million in state budget items vetoed by Governor Mike Dunleavy. Edgman says lawmakers simply didn't have the votes. A glacial outburst flood on the Taku River south of Juneau crested early Wednesday morning. Water rushed out of Lake No Lake, a basin dammed by the Tulsiqua Glacier in British Columbia. Aaron Jacobs is the senior service hydrologist at the National Weather Service in Juneau. He says the release began sometime Tuesday morning and was confirmed by a resident in the remote area.
3: We haven't heard any reports of any damages or injuries or anything like that.
0: The Taku River crested at 4:30 a.m. Wednesday, reaching a little over 40 feet. That's a few feet below the height that would make it a minor flood, so the river did not breach its banks. Jacobs says the Taku River will probably have a second, smaller glacial outburst flood this year, sometime in August or September. This is Alaska Public Media.
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And when you're feeling macho, you can crush them like a man. 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

Where the sidewalk ends, that is George Strait. Good morning on this Friday. This is Shannon coming to you from KSKO Radio in McGrath. I've got some messages to get out. It is camp time. 6th through 12th grade is July 20th to 24th. 1st through 5th grade is July 27th to the 31st. Registration forms for both weeks are available from Haley Batt, or you can pick them up at the McGrath Community Church on Sundays. KSKO will be off the air for a couple hours today. 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If you're listening outside of McGrath, you should not be affected. Thanks for your patience on that. The city is sponsoring a hot dog and chips picnic tomorrow at the ballpark, celebrating the 4th of July parade. MNVC is providing the bike decorations. The parade will begin at 1, so the bike decorating will start about 11:30 at the city building. Game starting at 2, followed by softball at 5 or 6. Hope to see y'all there. MNVC will be closed today for the 4th of July. Also, the McGrath Library is closed. The Health Center and MLBP will be closed Friday. And they open Monday like usual. Antioch State Troopers will no longer be taking calls and responding to the McGrath region. The responsibility has shifted to the Anchorage Service Unit. If you are needing to get a hold of a trooper for non-emergent people or property crimes, please reach out to Alaska Service Unit. That phone number is 907-375-6440. Again, that is 907-375-6440. If it's an emergency, please continue to call 911. ACC Grocery will be open tomorrow with limited hours, 10 to 2. Pick up those cold drinks for the park tomorrow. McGrath Washateria hours are still 8 a.m. to 10 p.m. 7 days a week. The large washers are still not working. There's no estimate yet when those are going to be up. And that's it for my messages for this morning. Thanks for hanging in there with me. How about American Saturday Night and Brad Paisley?

Ever been wondering what that song was that you just heard on KSKO? Well, now you can find out. 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

This is Shannon at KSKO Radio in McGrath. It's a little cloudy out there this morning, but we got a little bit of blue peeking through. It's 56 degrees in McGrath right now. We have a possibility of thunderstorms after 1 today with a high near 69. Tonight, it looks like we have a low around 45 with the possibility of thunderstorms before 10 p.m. Today in Anvik, it's 53 degrees, a chance of showers and thunderstorms, high near 65. Tonight, we have a low around 50 with showers and possibly a thunderstorm before 10. Sleetmute is 53 degrees, cloudy with a high near 60 with scattered showers. Tonight, cloudy with a low around 44 with scattered showers. Fairbanks is 55, partly sunny with a high near 73, 40% chance of showers tonight, mostly cloudy with a low around 49. Fort Yukon is 55, mostly cloudy with a high near 67. Tonight, partly cloudy with a low around 48. There is a chance of showers before 10 p.m. In Anchorage, currently it is 53 degrees, scattered showers before 10 a.m., then isolated showers throughout the rest of the day, partly sunny with a high near 61. Tonight, rain likely after 1 a.m., increasing clouds with a low around 50. And McGrath, it is 56. High near 69 today, a chance of showers and thunderstorms. Tonight, we have a low around 45 with thunderstorms. Thanks for listening in. This is Shannon. How about some small town Saturday night and Hal Ketchum?

Killing Time and Clint Black. This is Shannon at KSKO Radio in McGrath. I have your oil and gas prices coming up. Looks like our gold is sitting at $4,165.22. That is up $38.77. Silver is at $62.31. That is up $1.24. Our West Texas crude intermediate is at $68.71, and that's holding steady. Brent crude is at $72.04. That is up one penny. Gasoline is at $2.95, and that is up one penny, one and a half cents. Heating oil is $3.25. And that is up two pennies. And that is our oil. And let's see if we can get you back to some music this morning. How do y'all feel about going to Vegas? Here is Faith Hill, and let's go to Vegas.

Patti Loveless and Halfway Down. This is Shannon with KSKO Radio. Thanks for joining me. Happy Friday. Excited about tomorrow's festivities on the 4th. Let's look at some, see what the weather's going to be doing over the next few days. In McGrath right now, it's 56 degrees, high near 69, a chance of showers and thunderstorms. Tonight, a low around 45, chance of rain and thunderstorms tonight. Tomorrow, mostly cloudy with the high near 66. And they're saying a chance of showers, but mostly before 10 a.m. tomorrow. Tomorrow night, mostly cloudy with a low around 48 and showers at night. Sunday, mainly after 4 p.m., they're looking at some rain, partly sunny with the high near 72. And Sunday night, mostly cloudy with the low around 51. Anvik is 53. Showers possible this afternoon, a high near 65. Tonight, low around 50. Showers and thunderstorms in the early evening. Tomorrow, for the 4th, it's looking like mostly cloudy with the high near 66, 40% chance of showers. Tomorrow night, a 20% chance, mostly cloudy with the low around 53. Sunday, small chance of showers, partly sunny with the high near 72. Sunday night, partly cloudy with the low around 54. Sleep Mute is 53, looking at a high near 60 today. Scattered showers tonight, cloudy with the low around 44. Scattered showers in the late evening. Tomorrow for the 4th, mostly cloudy with the high near 60. Chance of rain in the morning. Tomorrow night, scattered showers, mostly after midnight, low around 47. Sunday, a high near 70. And Sunday night, a low near 50. You have a chance of scattered showers all day Sunday. For Fairbanks, it is 55. Chance of showers and thunderstorms late morning today. Partly sunny with a high near 73. Mostly cloudy with a low around 49. Tomorrow for the 4th, partly sunny with a high near 72. Chance of thunderstorms after 1 o'clock. Tomorrow night, a chance of thunderstorms. Mostly cloudy with a low around 50. Sunday, a 20% chance of showers. Mostly cloudy with a high near 75. And partly cloudy Sunday night with the low around 52. Fort Yukon is 55 degrees. We have a 20% chance of showers today. Mostly cloudy with the high near 67. 20% chance of showers tonight. Partly cloudy with the low around 48. And for the 4th of July, we have a slight chance of showers after 1 p.m. tomorrow with a high near 69. A 20% chance of showers tomorrow night, low around 50. Sunday, a high near 73, mostly sunny. Sunday night, a low around 53, mostly clear. And Anchorage is sitting at 53 degrees. Scattered showers this morning, partly sunny with a high near 61. Tonight, increasing clouds with low around 50, showers likely. Tomorrow, rain likely before 1 o'clock. Then scattered showers, cloudy with a high near 59. Mostly cloudy tomorrow night with a low around 50. Sunday, partly sunny with a high near 64. And Sunday night, mostly cloudy with a low around 52. And for McGrath, again, it is 56 degrees. A chance of showers and thunderstorms after 1 o'clock today. A high near 69. A low around 45 tonight. All right, I have some Pam Tillis coming up. And how about Shake the Sugar Tree?

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Country bumpkin, Conway Twitty and Loretta Lynn. I think I've always been a country bumpkin. I've been accused of just falling off the turnip truck, too. I've got some messages for you this morning. It is camp time, 6th through 12th grade. It's July 20th to the 24th. 1st through 5th grade is July 27th to the 31st. Registration forms for both weeks are available from Haley Batt. Or you can pick them up at McGrath Community Church on Sundays. KSKO, we will be off the air for a couple hours today as they are doing some scheduled equipment changes. If you're in McGrath, you can still listen to us at www.kskopublicradio.com. If you're listening outside of McGrath, you should not be affected. Tomorrow is the hot dog and chips picnic at the ballpark after the 4th of July parade. MNVC is providing the essential bike decorating items for the bikes. The parade will begin at 1, so you can start decorating your bike about 11:30 at the city building. Games are starting at 2, followed by softball between 5 or 6. Antioch State Troopers will no longer be taking calls and responding to the McGrath region. 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Get your cold drinks for the party tomorrow. Washateria hours are still 8 a.m. to 10 p.m. 7 days a week. The large washers are still not working. They do not know when they are going to be up. Okay, this next song is a little bit on the countryside and a little bit on the folk song side. But it's going out to my husband, who should be arriving in McGrath in about the next 10 minutes. James Taylor, You Got a Friend.

0: That was James Taylor, and You Got a Friend. This is Shannon at KSKO. I'm closing and getting out of here this morning. Thanks for joining me. I'm looking forward to our mornings. I'll talk to you all again on Monday. Hope to see y'all at the 4th of July celebrations. So tell me, I want to know, do y'all have your dancing shoes on this morning? Here is Trace Atkins and Honky Tonk Badonk.
1: Turn it up, song. All right, boy. This is her favorite song, you know that, right? So we play it good and loud. She might get up and dance again. Oh, she put her beard down. Here she comes, here she comes. Left, left, left, right, left.

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3: It's good. Can't see the woods no more. It's cold out. Right now the bears are having a ball because they can go all over the place and we don't see them. That means they're sneaking around.
1: We have the Interior Wellness Healers Health Tip of the Day.
4: 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I am trained in community acupuncture. And

being used for overall wellness, including stress management, digestive issues, and many other. Explains acupuncture as a technique for balancing the flow of energy or life force known as your qi, believed to flow through the pathways or meridians in your body. By inserting needles into specific points along these meridians, acupuncture practitioners believe that your energy will flow and rebalance. Western practitioners view the acupuncture points as places to stimulate nerves, muscles, and connective tissue. Some believe that the stimulation helps boost your body's natural ability to heal itself and its natural painkillers. So why is acupuncture done? Acupuncture is used mainly to relieve discomfort associated with a variety of diseases and conditions, including but not limited to chemotherapy-induced and post-operative nausea and vomiting, dental pain, headaches including tension headaches and migraines, labor pains, low back pain, neck pain, osteoarthritis, menstrual cramps, respiratory disorders such as allergic rhinitis. I often get asked the question, are there any risks involved with acupuncture? The risks of acupuncture are low if you have a competent, certified acupuncture practitioner using sterile needles. Common side effects include soreness or minor bleeding or bruising where the needles were inserted. Single-use disposable needles are now the practice standard, so the risk of infection is very minimal. Not everyone is a good candidate for acupuncture, however. You may be at risk of complications if you have a bleeding disorder, have a pacemaker, or are pregnant. You want to make sure to tell your provider if any of these things are relevant. Do you need to do anything special to prepare for your acupuncture treatments? Simply put, no. There is no special preparation that is required before the treatment. So how does one go about choosing a practitioner? If you are considering acupuncture, take the same steps that you would to choose any doctor. Ask people you trust for recommendations. Check the practitioner's training and credentials. Most states require that non-physician acupuncturists pass an exam conducted by the National Certification Commission for Acupuncture and Oriental Medicine. You can interview your practitioner, ask what's involved in the treatment and how likely it is that it's going to help your condition, and also find out about the cost of your treatments. 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Each person who performs acupuncture has a very unique style, often blending aspects of Eastern and Western approaches to medicine. To determine the type of acupuncture treatment that will help you the most, your practitioner may ask you about your symptoms, behaviors, and your lifestyle. He or she may also closely examine the parts of your body that are painful, the shape, coating, and color of your tongue, the color of your face, the strength, rhythm, and quality of the pulse in your wrist. This initial evaluation and treatment could take as long as up to 60 minutes. Subsequent appointments usually take about a half hour to 1 hour. A common treatment plan for a single complaint would typically involve one or two treatments a week. The number of treatments will depend on the condition being treated and its severity. In general, it's very common to receive 6 to 8 treatments before noticing a result, although some people do respond right away. So what happens during the procedure? Acupuncture points are situated all over different areas of the body. Sometimes the appropriate points are far removed from the area of your pain. Your acupuncture practitioner will tell you of the general site of the planned treatment and whether you need to remove any of your clothing. A gown, towel, or sheet may be provided. You lie on a padded table or recline in a chair for your treatments. Needle insertion includes acupuncture needles being inserted to various depths at strategic points on your body. The needles are very thin, so insertion usually causes very little discomfort. People often don't feel them inserted at all. Between 5 and 20 needles are typical in a treatment.
You may feel a mild aching sensation.

0: position when a needle reaches the correct depth. At some point, your acupuncturist may manipulate the needles. Your practitioner may gently move or twirl the needles after placement or apply heat or mild electrical pulses to the needles. During needle removal, in most cases, the needles remain in place for 10 to 20 minutes, possibly longer, while you lie still and relax. There is usually zero discomfort when the needles are removed. After your procedure, you may feel relaxed or you may feel more energized. Not everyone responds to acupuncture. If your symptoms don't begin to improve within a few weeks, acupuncture may not be the course of care for you, but it's certainly something to discuss with your doctor and your providers. The results of acupuncture are sometimes difficult to measure, but many people find it helpful as a means to control a variety of painful conditions. Several studies, however, indicate that some types of simulated acupuncture appear to work just as well as real acupuncture. There is no evidence that acupuncture works best in people who expect it to work. Acupuncture has very few side effects, so it may be worth a try if you're having trouble controlling pain or have other health conditions that you would like to address. There are many clinical trials regarding acupuncture. Feel free to Google these clinical trials. You can explore the Mayo Clinic studies testing new treatments, interventions, and tests as a means to prevent, detect, or treat, or manage your disease. Acupuncture and traditional Chinese medicine are some of the oldest forms of medicine known. We encourage you to ask questions and to reach out to providers in your area. We look forward to seeing you and to helping you answer any questions you may have. Thank you. This is Stephanie Maggard, licensed acupuncturist with Interior Wellness Healers.
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And it's a good morning. Good morning. Happy Friday. Thanks for tuning in to KRFF Fairbanks 891 FM. We have all kinds of mix for you. We are celebrating the weekend, the 4th of July weekend. And if you have something happening in your community, I'd love to share that with everyone. So I'm here. You know, this is a holiday for a lot of folks, and I'm happy for that. I'm happy for everyone having just a break from the usual workday and home with family and friends. So I will mix the music and look for your call in here, and let's have some fun. Happy Friday. It is warm in Fairbanks, 60 degrees, looking for a high of 70, and we have high skies. It's bright and sunny looking out there right now. So it's a good morning, and we're going to steer it up.

That's a good morning there. Stir it up. Delbert McClinton right there for you. We have one here called Still Holding On.

Jason Crabb right there, and something called Still Holding On. Here's one by Robert and Virgil today. Good morning.

you got the new Stu Boys right there with their little tune there with the mandolin, and just a nice compilation of country music at the festival there. Okay, looking at the mix, we have all kinds of mix coming your way, and it is looking like a good day out there on this 4th of July holiday weekend. Just celebrating easy. Here's an oldie. It's a goodie.

And yeah, she thinks I still care. Warren Storm putting that one out for you. It's happy birthday time going out to Marie Edwards, coming from Grandma Angel. It's from Grandma. Going out to Marie Edwards, happy birthday to you and many birthday blessings on this 4th of July weekend.

0: You got Van Morrison and his sidekick there, Linda Gail Lewis. Up next, we got Ken Charlie from Minto, Alaska.
1: Hello there, people.

Hi, my name is Charlene Strasberg. I'm from Galena, Alaska. Bassett, for listening to KRFF 89.1 FM, Fairbanks, your voice across Alaska.

we got Fannie Mae there for you. More music, more mix. That was a T.J. Garthro doing that for you. We have Hank Jr. doing this one for you.

0: happy 4th of July weekend going out to all of you out there. 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

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I don't

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1: We don't haul our own trash to the dump thanks to McGrath Trash and Refuse. 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

And yeah, you got Johnny Rivers on this 4th of July weekend. Happy Friday. Moving on to the 4th tomorrow. And so we have that extended time to be together and just enjoy the holiday weekend. Safe and be safe and sound and all back to work on Monday. Back to business.

We're looking for Tim McGraw, but the one we want to hear is this one. Tim McGraw going out to Aaron Kozesnikoff on this 4th of July weekend.

name is Cece Malamud, and I'm from Fairbanks, Alaska. Thank you for listening to KRFF 89.1 FM Fairbanks.

got the rockin' years. We're right in it. Right in the rockin' years. You're only as old as you feel. And always feel young, feel good. We have more mix, more music right here. Old Dirt Road by request going out to all you firefighters out there. This is coming from the safety officer, Larry Mark, over there at the Anderson Fire, listening in. Hey, Larry, good morning. Happy 4th of July weekend.

0: That is a request there going out to the firefighters, coming at you from Safety Officer Larry Mark today. And happy 4th of July weekend to all you firefighters. Be safe out there. Larry over in Nolato wants to hear George Jones. Thank God it's Friday. Finally.
1: He's happy to see me. Yeah.

Lonely Friday going out to everyone. Happy 4th of July weekend from Larry. Larry Solomon down there in Nulato. We have Peter Captain up next with Wildfire. Going out to all you firefighters, be safe out there and have a very safe and enjoyable 4th of July weekend.

wildfire going out to all you wildfire fighters out there. Be safe and enjoy the weekend there. Although you're working and covering those fires out there, be safe and enjoy some time out there. We are living in our glory days. I hope you are. I am. I'm living in my glory days.

working together. Working together is the name of the game. Wilbur Harrison right there for you on this happy July, 4th of July weekend. This is a holiday here in Fairbanks. A lot of the worker bees are home with family. And I'm happy to say I'm happy to be here on this holiday, 4th of July holiday. We have more mix for you. We have requests and mix coming your way.

Yeah, what a price. What a price. George Thorogood and the Destroyers right there. Weather-wise, 63 degrees in Fairbanks, looking for a high of 70. And it's looking good out my window as we speak. It's bright and sunny. Happy 4th of July weekend. Be safe. Just go for the gold. Enjoy yourself. And if you're having events there in the communities, all you folks, young and old, I hope you get in that race and do what your mind tells you to do, not your body. Here is a request from that lady down on the Yukon River.

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And what am I living for? The 4th of July is tomorrow, Independence Day. And it's where Americans just celebrate their independence. And we do the same. We are grateful for all our military, all those that are serving in the armed forces.

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All right, we're under a rule that allows us to be free. Here's Linda Ronstadt singing to us for Independence Day. Here it is, back in the USA.

I'm so glad we're living in the USA. Going out to all you Americans out there enjoying this 4th of July Independence Day weekend. I hope you have a safe and happy family-filled weekend. Okay, keeping it going right here. We have a request from Helen over in Tanana going out to all you firefighters out there today. Be safe. Happy 4th of July weekend. Coming at you from Helen in Tanana. The Ninana Band here.

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1: Thank you, Miss Miller. All right, we have a request going out to everyone. Happy 4th of July weekend. Be safe and have a fantabulous weekend. Here it is coming at you from Debbie and Wilbert Kendi. Kid Rock and Born Free.

4th of July weekend there with Born Free going out to everyone. Coming at you from Wilbur and Debbie Kendi up in Arctic today. Okay, more mix here, more music for you. We have one here going out to everyone, coming from Becky over there in Northway, listening in. Happy 4th there, Becky, and enjoy your extended weekend. Here's Louis Domosky.

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You got Cass Elliott there, Creedence Alley for you on the 4th of July, a weekend music with Ann here. 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

Oh, Major Hadley, are you my Tina Nina New? We have a request coming at you from Rose and Ida, wanting to wish each and every one a safe and happy 4th of July weekend. All right, be safe out there.

And yeah, you've got Ryan Foreet right there. Just for you on the Independence weekend, playing mixed music. What a good day to start the celebration, you know. Well, it started yesterday. Tanana Chiefs employees, and I don't know about Doyon, were off and enjoying the extended weekend. And I hope you all are. I hope you're all enjoying it. I hope you're with family, doing what you love, being where you want to be. Okay, we're going to just continue on with this party. So thanks for tuning in today.

0: time. Party time with the family could mean just having fun with your family. Having fun wherever you are. Having a nice party on this 4th of July weekend. We have a request for Herbie Vance music, and this is going out there from Bernice. Happy 4th of July weekend with a shout out to Donovan Nikolai. He's a Marine vet, and she's very proud of him, and we are too. So thank you for serving in the armed forces, in the Marines there, Donovan Nikolai. And Bernice would like to put this one out there for you.
1: One, two.

11th music on this Independence Friday weekend there. I'm free. And because of our armed forces, we are free. And we thank you. Thank you. We can't thank you enough. So good to be an American. This on this happy 4th of July weekend. And if you're having a birthday out there, happy birthday. Happy birthday to you, and may you have a very blessed day, blessed year. And so we'll keep on moving here. We have a few more tunes on this Independence Day weekend, Friday. Okay, here's a, slowing it down, going out to all you lovey-doveys out there.

darling. Oh. More mix here. We got back-to-back Independence Day local music right here. We'll kick things off with the Ruby Combo and end up with Gordy Druck. Here it is.

happy 4th of July weekend with our local performers right here. Up next, Gordy Druck.

0: feel good music on a 4th of July weekend with our own people there, the Ruby Combo doing Down River Boogie, and Gordy Druck following with Down River Boogie coming from the Black River Chalkeetsik River Boy, Gordon Druck. And thank you for joining us today. It's been fun. It went by fast. Have a very safe and happy 4th of July weekend.
1: Hello, my name is Lisa Cleaver, and I'm from Ruby, Alaska. 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
0: It's been fun. It went by fast. 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

Minute Work Down Under right here on KSKO. Welcome into a fabulously fun, funky Friday, fantastical playlist. I'm Paul Walker. Haven't done one of these in a while. Thought we'd juice up your Friday with a bunch of high energy, fun songs. The good news this weekend is, unlike what was originally forecast, this weekend is going to be dry for most of us. There was some concern about a showery Independence Day. The Upper Cusco, McGrath, Nicolai, and Tocotna, just a slight chance of showers tomorrow. Looks like the same for the Gash villages. Now, the Middle Cusco, Sleep Mute, Red Devil, and Crooked Creek, chance of rain during the day, scattered showers at night, 30 to 50%. Our friends in Fort Yukon, some early morning showers. Looks like just a chance in Fairbanks. And in Anchorage, rain before mid-morning. And temperature-wise, not too warm just yet. Mid-60s to mid-70s for a lot of us, but like the Upper Kuskokwim, mid-70s to near 80 Monday and Tuesday. Coming up, Blast from the Past and Pink. Here's Jimmy Buffett, Margaritaville, somewhere we'd probably all like to go right now.

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A live performance of Blast from the Past. It's Proud Mary right here on KSKO. That is one of the bands that is going to be performing at Back to Bluegrass July 25th and 26th here in McGrath. It is time for a look at your question of the day. Let's see. I think I pulled up the wrong one. Okay, let me pull up the right one here. Why was the broom late for school? Why was the broom late for school? Think about that for a second. Sticks coming up and weather close to 12:30. I'll have messages at about 12:45 or so. So, why was the broom late for school? It overswept. Here's Pink. Get the party started.

Come Sail Away. It sticks on KSKO 1230. 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For the Upper Cusco, cloudy and a slight chance of showers here or there on and off. Today through Monday, along the Upper Cusco, we are looking at highs upper 60s to lower 70s today. Lows in the upper 40s tonight. Upper 60s tomorrow. Lower to mid 70s Sunday and Monday. For the Gash Villages, clouds and a slight chance of showers on and off today through tomorrow night. Partly cloudy Sunday and Monday for the Gash Villages. High 70 to 75. Lows in the upper 40s to around 50. For Sleep Mute, Red Devil, and Crooked Creek, a 50% chance of showers today. Another small chance tomorrow night. Then it's partly sunny Sunday and Monday for the Middle Cusco. Highs around 60 today and tomorrow. 70 Sunday and Monday. Lows at night in the mid-40s. For Fort Yukon, we are going to see scattered showers tonight. Partly sunny tomorrow, Sunday, and Monday. We're looking at highs in the upper 60s today, lower 70s for tomorrow through Monday, lows at night in the upper 40s. In Eagle and 40 Mile Country, showers this afternoon and evening, a chance of them over the weekend. We're going to see clouds and highs in the lower 60s today. We're looking at upper 60s to around 70. Tomorrow, Sunday, mid-70s on Monday for 40 Mile Country. Comfortable lows tonight in the upper 30s, 40 tomorrow night. Clouds and a chance of showers today for Fairbanks. A little bit of it tomorrow, but eventually becoming sunny, though it doesn't hang around. Cloudy Sunday and Monday. We're looking at high 70 to 75 today through Monday in Fairbanks. Lows around 50. For Anchorage, we are looking at partly sunny and 60 today. Lows around 40 tonight. Morning showers tomorrow in lower 60s. Lows in the upper 40s. Partly to mostly sunny. Mid to upper 60s Sunday and Monday in Anchorage. Once again, for McGrath, Nikolai, and Takotna. Clouds and a slight chance of showers today and tomorrow. Highs in the upper 60s. A little warmer today near the lower 70s. Lows at night near 50. Cyndi Lauper and Sly and the Family Stone on the way. Here's Michael Jackson and Beat It.

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0: A little past 12:47 with Wang Chung. Everybody have fun tonight right here on KSKO. We're going to take a look at messages. State troopers in ENIAC will no longer take or respond to McGrath region calls. If you need to get hold of a trooper for a non-emergent people or property crime, call the Anchorage-based state troopers. 375-6440. 375-6440. Decorating will begin for tomorrow's 4th of July parade in McGrath at 11:30 at the city building. The parade starts at 2. There is a hot dog and chips picnic at the ballpark right after the parade. Games at 2. Softball at 5. Music on the way from Lip Sync. Here's Tone Loc, Funky Cold Medina.
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And then he licked his bowl and he looked at me and did a wild thing on my leg. 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I got every dog in my neighborhood breaking down my door. 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

be getting. 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I'll be seeing ya. That's why I found you don't play around with the funky Cole Medina. You know what I'm saying? That Medina's a mom.

MTNT is the corporation representing McGrath, Takotna, Nicolai, and Tuida. They're also kind annual sponsors of KSKO. 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

Coming up in less than 3.5 minutes, statewide news from Alaska Public Media. And then the fabulously funky, fun Friday fantastical playlist continues after the news with Mott the Hopple and Eddie Grant. Here's Wild Cherry.

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1: You're listening to statewide news from Alaska Public Media. I'm Ava White. Family and friends held a funeral for Chester Kashatuk of Kukulcan over the weekend. KYUK's Evan Erickson reports his body was found by a community member nearly 8 months after the remnants of Typhoon Halong ripped through his community.
2: 45-year-old Chester Kashatuk had been missing since the night of the ex-typhoon last October. He was the son of 67-year-old Ella Mae Kashatuk, whose body was found one day after the storm. Her brother, 71-year-old Vernon Pavel, is still missing. The three were together inside the same home when rising floodwaters and powerful winds swept it off its foundation on the morning of October 12th. Earlier this month, a local resident located Kashatuk's remains in the Quigilingok River, roughly a mile outside of town, according to Alaska State Troopers. The remains were sent to the state medical examiner's office in Anchorage and positively identified as Kashatuk. 2 days after the storm, troopers and other emergency responders had suspended the search for Kashatuk and Pavel as the mass evacuation of Quigilingok was underway. In the weeks that followed, village public safety officers and search and rescue volunteers kept looking for the pair. Quigilingok Tribal Administrator Gavin Phillip attended Kashatuk's funeral at the Moravian Church in Bethel on Sunday. He says his longtime friend was soft-spoken, but had a gift for playing guitar and, quote, had the courage to sing in front of people every so often. Phillip says Kashatuk was grounded in his Moravian faith and would often quote his favorite Bible verse from Proverbs about the importance of respecting the teachings and guidance of parents. Kashatuk was buried in Bethel Memorial Cemetery. He is survived by his father, Joseph Kashatuk, daughter, Danae Kashatuk, son, Nolan Atty, sister, Kristen Sutton, and numerous extended family members. In Bethel, I'm Evan Erickson.
1: About 1,000 miles southwest of Adak in the Aleutians, three sailors are safe after being rescued. The three-day effort in the North Pacific was an international Coast Guard rescue that concluded on June 21st. The U.S., Canadian, and Japanese Coast Guards coordinated to reach the crew of the Mizuya. The Mizuya is a 40-foot sailing vessel that lost rudder control and was unable to steer. Rough waters of 35-mile-per-hour winds and 15-foot waves kept nearby Good Samaritan vessels from reaching them. The Canadian Coast Guard ship Sir Wilfrid Laurier was already deployed in the region and sailed more than 575 miles to reach the disabled sailboat. All three sailors were found in good health. The Laurier crew got them onto the Japan Coast Guard vessel, which took them to Japan. They'd been sailing across the Pacific from Japan to Prince Rupert, British Columbia. This is Alaska Public Media.
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Matt the Hopple and Sweet Jane right here on KSKO, almost 108. The good news is, in the KSKO listening area, what we originally thought was going to be a drizzly, showery kind of Independence Day likely is going to be dry. There's not going to be much sunshine at all, but we'll be in the mid to upper 60s. Not bad. Leonard Skinner and the Trogs on the way. Here's music from Eddie Grant, Electric Avenue.

We don't run our own trash to the dump, thanks to McGrath Trash and Refuse. If that sounds good to you, call them today at 524-3633.

on KSKO 119. Hope you're enjoying your Friday. I'm Paul Walker, enjoying the day here. And one thing that I have to get used to again, living in the lower 48, is we have fireworks on the 4th of July. I have to admit that at least twice while living in McGrath, I asked about fireworks on the 4th of July, momentarily forgetting it was too light out to see them. The Eagles and Martha and the Vandellas on the way. Here's Smokey Robinson. Everlasting Love on KSKO.

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was love is like a heat wave on KSKO 131. Weather time now brought to you by Donlin Gold, whose motto is everyone going home safe and healthy every day. Cloudy and a slight chance of showers here and there today through Sunday, then just cloudy on Monday for the Upper Cusco. Highs near the upper 60s today and tomorrow. We are looking at mid-70s Sunday and Monday for McGrath, Nikolai, and Takotna. Lows at night, upper 40s to around 50. For the Gash Villages, cloudy and a slight chance of showers today through tomorrow night. Partly cloudy Sunday and Monday. For Grayling and Vic Shagluck and Holy Cross, highs in the mid-60s today and tomorrow. We're looking at 70 to 75 Sunday and Monday. Showers likely tonight and this afternoon with lows in the upper 40s to around 50. For Crooked Creek, Sleet Mute, and Red Devil, a chance of showers today, just a slight chance tomorrow. Partly sunny Sunday and Monday, highs around 60 today and tomorrow for the Middle Cusco. 70 to 75 Sunday and Monday, lows at night 45 to 50. For Anchorage, cloudy and a slight chance of showers and thunderstorms today and tomorrow, partly to mostly cloudy Sunday and Monday. We're looking at highs in the lower to mid-70s today through Monday. That is for Fairbanks. This was for Fairbanks, not Anchorage. Highs in the lower to mid-70s, lows in the upper 40s. For Anchorage, we are going to see some rain showers today. Clouds tomorrow and some more showers. Sunny Sunday and Monday. Highs around 60 today and tomorrow. Mid to upper 60s Sunday and Monday. Lows at night in the upper 40s. Once again, for McGrath, Nikolai, and Takotna, clouds and a slight chance of showers today and tomorrow. Highs upper 60s to lower 70s. Lows in the upper 40s today and upper 60s for highs tomorrow. Aha, the police on the way. Here's the Grassroots to Divided by Love.

Super Freak on KSKO. We're going to take a look at messages. State troopers in Antioch will no longer take or respond to calls from the McGrath region. If you are in the McGrath region and need to reach a trooper for non-emergent people or property crime, reach out to the Anchorage State Troopers at 375-6440. That's 375-6440. Coming up tomorrow, it's the 4th of July parade in McGrath. Decorating begins at 11:30 at the city building. The parade starts at 1. There will be a hot dog and chips picnic sponsored by the city at the ballpark after the parade. Then games start at 2, softball at about 5 or 6. Ricky Martin on the way. Love this one. It was a hit when I was in fifth grade. I still can't dance to it. Los Del Rio, Macarena.

0: cuerpo alegría Macarena, que tu cuerpo es para dar la alegría y cosas buenas. Baila tu cuerpo alegría Macarena, Macarena.
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Ricky Martin living La Vida Loca right here on KSKO. More music coming up after world and national news from NPR in less than 5 minutes. Here's After the Fire.

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The Animals, House of the Rising Sun on KSKO 210, almost 211. The good news is, for many of us, what had been predicted to be isolated to scattered showers for Independence Day and the 4th of July celebrations tomorrow, just a chance of showers. For the upper Kuskokwim, McGrath, Nikolai, and Takotna, for the Gash Villages, Grayling, Anvik, Shagluk, and Holy Cross, we are looking at mid-60s for the Gash Villages, upper 60s for the upper Cusco, and just a chance of showers. However, scattered showers are still possible for Sleep Mute, Red Devil, and Crooked Creek, but late in the evening on Saturday, and a little cooler there, lower 60s. So a little bit of good news for tomorrow. Otis Redding and R.B. Greaves on the way. Here's the Fifth Dimension. 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

Left Bank Walk Away Renee right here on KSKO. I'll tell you where I am in the lower 48. It is going to be near the mid 80s today and tomorrow. But where I am in the lower 48, about two hours north of Denver, we've always got a constant breeze and it's not very humid either. So while it's going to be fat boy warm, it's not going to be awful, but it's just too warm. And no precipitation, but plentiful sunshine. Sly and the Family Stone and Jackie Wilson on the way. Here's the Strawberry Alarm Clock, Incense and Peppermints.

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Hungarians on KSKO 233. Some Jackie Wilson before that with a song that was in the original Ghostbusters movie. Weather time now brought to you by Dunlin Gold, whose motto is everyone going home safe and healthy every day. Clouds and a chance of showers today through Sunday for the Upper Cusco. Just clouds on Monday. Highs in the upper 60s today and tomorrow. Mid-70s Sunday and Monday. Lows at night. Upper 40s tonight. 50 tomorrow night for the Upper Cusco. Clouds and a slight chance of showers and thunderstorms today. Same for tomorrow morning. Becoming partly sunny. The chance of showers hanging around for the Gash Villages. Partly cloudy Sunday and Monday. We are going to see showers likely this afternoon. Highs in the mid-60s today and tomorrow. 70 to 75 Sunday and Monday. Lows at night upper 40s to around 50. A chance of scattered showers today for Crooked Creek, Sleet, and Red Devil. A chance tomorrow night. Partly sunny Sunday and Monday. We're looking at highs around 60 today and tomorrow for the Middle Cusco. 70 Sunday and Monday, lows at night in the mid-40s. Once again, from McGrath, Nikolai, and Takotna, just a slight chance of showers and thunderstorms today. Highs upper 60s to lower 70s, lows in the upper 40s. And what had been isolated to scattered showers tomorrow? Just a chance of them, cloudy and upper 60s. The 4th of July should be good. Coming up, Elvis Presley. Here's Martha and the Vandellas. It's Honey Child.

Harry Belafonte. The Banana Boat song. It's Deo on KSKO. We're going to take a look at messages. It is 2:45. The City of McGrath's 4th of July parade is tomorrow. Bike decorating starts at the city at 11:30. The parade begins at 1. There's going to be a hot dog and chips picnic at the park after the parade. Games start at 2. Softball, about 5 or 6. The McGrath Library will be closed through Tuesday. MNVC, MLNP, and the Health Center are also closed today. It's camp time in McGrath, 6th through 12th grade, July 20th to 24th. 1st through 5th grade, July 27th to 31st. Get a form from Haley Batt or at the community church on Sundays if you want to register. The Mamas and the Papas on the way. Here's Petula Clark and Downtown.

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Walker and Shotgun on KSKO. That's going to wrap it up for me. Clinton's next at 3, Alaska News Nightly at 5, and the McGrath July 4th parade starts at 1 at the city building. Smile, know that no act of kindness, however small, is ever wasted. Know that I love you. And most of all, if you're ever feeling lonely, by golly, turn on the radio to KSKO and know you aren't alone. Going to leave you with Bobby Gentry, an ode to Billy Joe on KSKO. My first radio job ever, 23 years ago, was just a few miles from the Tallahatchie River and the Tallahatchie Bridge.

Bob Marley with Three Little Words. Hello, everybody. This is Clinton, and it is Friday, which I normally like to say anyway, but especially today because it's July 3rd. July 4th Eve, is that a thing? I don't think I've ever said it before, but hey, why not? Let's check out the weather here real quick, and then we'll get back to it. In McGrath right now, 69 degrees. Tonight, showers, lows around 45. In Anvik, 56 degrees right now. Tonight, rain is likely and lows around 44. In Sleepmute, 73 degrees. Tonight, a chance of showers and then a slight chance of thunderstorms. Lows around 50. And in Fairbanks, 66 degrees right now. Tonight, partly cloudy. Lows around 48. So again, McGrath, 69 degrees tonight, showers, lows around 45. All right, that is it for the weather. Up next, I have a request for some 96 tiers. You know who that's going out to. If you guys have a request, give me a call, 907-524-3001 or 1-800-605-KSKO.

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Emerson, Lake, and Palmer with Evil, or no, Carna Evil. So it's supposed to sound like carnival, but it's Carn Evil, number 9. Anyway, it is 3:30. Let's check out the weather. In McGrath right now, 69 degrees. Tonight, showers, lows around 45. Tomorrow, a chance of showers, highs around 66. And tomorrow night on your 4th, slight chance of showers, lows around 48. Sunday, a chance of showers, highs around 72. And on Sunday night, a slight chance of showers again, and then mostly clouds after midnight, lows around 51. And 64 degrees tonight, showers, lows around 50. Tomorrow, 4th of July, chance of showers, highs around 66. Tomorrow night, slight chance of showers, and then partly cloudy, lows around 53. Sunday, mostly sunny, highs around 72. And Sunday night, partly cloudy, lows around 55. And Sleetmute, 56 degrees. Tonight, rain is likely, lows around 44. Tomorrow, rain is likely again, and then isolated showers, highs around 58. Boo. And tomorrow night, mostly cloudy, lows around 47. Sunday, partly sunny, and then scattered showers later in the afternoon, highs around 71. Sunday night, scattered showers, and then mostly cloudy after midnight, lows around 50. In Fairbanks, 73 degrees right now. Tonight, chance of showers, and then slight chance of thunderstorms, lows around 50. Tomorrow, a chance of showers again, highs around 72. And tomorrow night, more chance of showers, lows around 50. Sunday, a chance of showers, highs around 74. And on Sunday night, a slight chance of showers, and then partly cloudy, lows around 52. So, chance of showers, you know, it doesn't mean there's going to be. It's just, you know, there's a chance. So again, McGrath, 69 degrees, showers tonight, lows around 45. Sunset is going to be 12:25 a.m., sunrise 4:29 a.m. All right, that is it for our weather for now. Up next, got some John Cougar Mellencamp with some ROCK in the USA, because I'm going to play some American rock songs 4th of July. Why not?

right, God break down the door, Nine Inch Nails. It is 3:45 and we got some messages. Excuse me there, getting a little bit of allergies. With hunting season approaching, AAT has added extra capacity to accommodate the increased travel. If your friends and family are planning a hunting trip, they can now schedule online or by calling our office, well, AAT's office, at 907-275-5422. Opt 2. It is camp time, 6th through 12th graders, July 20th through 24th, that is. 1st through 5th graders, July 27th through the 31st. Registration forms for both weeks are available from Haley Batts and at the McGrath Community Church on Sundays. This city is sponsoring a hot dog and chips picnic. It's going to be tomorrow at the ballpark after the parade. MNVC is providing the essential bike decorations. Bike decorating will take place at 11:30 at the city building. The parade starts at 1 o'clock. There will be games starting around 2 p.m. And there will be a softball game at 5 around 6 p.m. MNVC is closed. The library is closed. The clinic is closed. The city is closed. Rathlane Power is closed. And tomorrow, the store here in McGrath, AC store, will close at 2 p.m. All right, that is it for messages. Up next, some Born in the USA.

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